and seize your goals. Take action on that lingering project or break a bad habit, or maybe just punch somebody in the eye. I'm taking National Kick Butt Day, literally, and we've got a three-pack of Fighting Sox tonight for the triple shot, and we'll kick it off with the fighting song, in my opinion. Saturday night, it's all right for fighting with Elton John on 98.1.

98.1 KKFM, 6 o'clock, Triple Shot, celebrating National Kick Butt Day today with the three-pack of fighting songs. And we'll kick keep the Triple Shot going with Priest. And you got another thing coming on 98.1.

0: Hell yeah, going all Canadian to wrap up the 6 o'clock Triple Shot. Triumph and fight the good fight on 98.1 KKFM as we celebrate National Kick Butt Day. And yeah, you don't have to go kick somebody's butt. I do like the premise behind this national holiday, which is to, seize your goals, to just stop procrastinating and do the things that you want to do. I think that's something we could all aspire to, for sure. And if you are already doing it, more power to you. You're awesome. You need to help me with my life. Come back. We've got Eric Clapton on the way for you. Tom Petty and the Heartbreakers and more next on 98.1.
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2: 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Still going to be slow from those earlier crashes. Powers northbound at Constitution and Uinta at Mesa Road. No other stalls or accidents reported. We're seeing some ease in volume around town, but we still got our pockets heavy, just time of day stuff. I'm Coyote, that's traffic.
3: 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That big first pot of chili for the season and the holidays right around the corner. There's a lot to look forward to this fall. I'm Gina on Classic Rock 98.1 KKFM. 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

0: Friday night memories. While the Manitou football team was running single wing, Chris Austin ran the two-minute offense on a dozen wings. 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
1: Football, that big first pot of chili for the season, and the holidays right around the corner. 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I'm Gina on Classic Rock 98.1 KKFM, but if you've been putting off dealing with your mental health, I'm here to tell you, now is the best time to seek care. 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

0: football, that big first pot of chili for the season, and the holidays right around the corner. There's a lot to look forward to this fall. I'm Gina on Classic Rock 98.1 KKFM, but if you've been putting off dealing with your mental health, I'm here to tell you, now is the best time to seek care. 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

0: It's Metallica, Southern Colorado's classic rock station, 98.1 KKFM. Chris, right now, nothing else matters to me besides leaving work. I'm ready to be done with this Monday. Almost out the door. Before I go, I've got Pink Floyd on the way for you. And then coming up at 7 o'clock, it is Steve Gorman Rocks right here on 98.1 KKFM. Have a great night, and I will catch you tomorrow.
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2: Still going to be slow from those earlier crashes. Powers northbound at Constitution and Uinta at Mesa Road. No other stalls or accidents reported. We're seeing some ease in volume around town, but we still got our pockets of heavy, just time of day stuff. I'm Coyote, that's traffic.
3: 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There's a lot to look forward to this fall. I'm Gina on Classic Rock 98.1 KKFM, but if you've been putting off dealing with your mental health, I'm here to tell you, now is the best time to seek care. 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
2: The best part of the day begins now. 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It's Steve Gorman Rocks. Welcome to the show.
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6: 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I'm Gina on Classic Rock 98.1 KKFM, but if you've been putting off dealing with your mental health, I'm here to tell you, now is the best time to seek care. 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

Guns N' Roses, Live and Let Die on Steve Gorman Rocks. Hey, tonight we're going to be focusing on a lot of great music from the year 1973. And the first song of the night from that year, we're going to hear it after this from the Eagles, Life in the Fast Lane.

0: got a problem. Steve's got an answer. It might not be the right answer. I mean, he's a rock star, not a therapist.
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2: Alana, listening on Oldies 93 in West Virginia, says her husband keeps accidentally breaking things in their house when he's trying to be handy. Okay, so check this. Last week, Alana's husband broke their Roomba, their computer, and their coffee maker when he was trying to fix it. And now he wants to mount their flat screen TV on the wall, but she doesn't want him to attempt the TV and break that. What should she do?
3: I think Alana's got a great opportunity here, and it's this. Look around the house and find all the stuff that you want to replace, and then ask your husband to repair it.
2: Hmm.
3: Like, you're sick of this chair. You go over and go, I think the one leg on this chair is wonky. Can you fix it? He'll go ruin the thing and be like, oh, well, I guess I gotta buy a new chair, honey. You know, like, literally, you've got a bunch of stuff in your house. And if you're ready to see a new clock, go, honey, can you fix this clock? He'll mess everything up. All of a sudden, you'll have a house full of new stuff. Two things happen. You get new stuff, and then because it's new, it won't need to be fixed for a long time. You're just buying yourself some time, and I think that's the best way to handle this.

Aerosmith with Dream On. Steven Tyler has said that song is about the hunger to be somebody. You dream until your dreams come true. And man, I love that sentiment. Always have. You know, my personal motto is life rewards action. And sometimes the reward from life to an action you've taken is an ass kicking. No question about it. We all make mistakes. But if you learn and keep moving, you never know how close you are to the breakthrough. Artists, especially throughout rock history, there are so many great songwriters, so many great bands that pulled the plug.

0: you're still feeling empowered and enriched by the journey, then hell yeah, you keep going. Some of my favorite songwriters are 53-year-old dudes no one else has ever heard of, but they're doing it for all the right reasons. And of course, God knows, we all have bands that made it big that we can't stand. So it's just a matter of perspective.
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Pink Floyd with Time from Dark Side of the Moon on Steve Gorman Rocks. That's probably the first Pink Floyd song I remember hearing. Time or Money, one of the others. Both on the radio a good bit. My brother Tom had Dark Side of the Moon. He was the prog rock brother. So he was into Yes and Gentle Giant and Genesis, things like that. But he had the Pink Floyd album in the house. I remember hearing all of those songs, but you know, I was probably in my late 20s the first time I put on Dark Side of the Moon start to finish to really see what the fuss was about. I never felt like I had to. I, like I said, the music was very familiar to me, but sticking that needle down on side one, putting the headphones on and listening to the whole thing start to finish. Yeah, it really does make a difference. Dark Side of the Moon stands the test of time. Because it is timeless brilliance from Pink Floyd.

drunks. Look at that mama, she got it sticking in the cameraman. Oh, we could have some. And he's up there. What's that? Hawaiian noises. He's banging on the bongos like a

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0: Soundgarden, Black Hole Sun, Steve, hottest rock star ever, Chris Cornell. You know it. Come on, let me hear you say it.
1: Yeah, I've met the guy several times, and it was like, I mean, my heart's racing, little sweat on my brow.
0: Oh, you did?
1: Wait, no.
0: Beautiful blue eyes just piercing into your soul when he stares at you. I get it. I said, hey,
1: I'm Steve, and he's like, hey, Steve, it's good to meet you, in that really high register. And I was like, man, this guy, holy smokes. What a dreamboat.
0: If you were only born a girl.
1: Truly a great singer. I don't think of him in terms of he's the hottest ever. But now that you mention it, like, yeah, I was kind of sleeping on how hot Chris Cornell was all those years. I gotta go back and rethink all of our interactions.

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2: Steve Gorman Sports, the NFL weekend, week five. The two main thoughts I have after the weekend are this. The Niners and the Vikings are both 5-0. And the difference between those two teams is enormous. The Vikings are 5-0 because they've got a great defense and really good special teams and a somewhat improving week to week Kyler Murray. The Niners are 5-0 because they're the best team in football. But you know what? If I'm going to have one part of my team slowly figuring it out, I'll take the offense. If the defense and special teams are ready to play, as the Vikings are showing, you can win a lot of games. How about the New York Giants, Washington Commanders finish? We have all joked for years that every team in the NFL should have a coach who grew up playing John Madden football. If you know Madden, you know clock management. How is it possible that the Washington Commanders did not understand how to work the final minute of the clock down without a timeout and get a field goal to win the game? If Dan Quinn survives this season, it will be nothing short of a miracle. There are certain things that are inexcusable. And last night in Washington, we saw one of them. 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
1: Now back to stories about rock stars, told by a rock star. 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

Bon Jovi, You Give Love a Bad Name from Slippery When Wet on Steve Gorman Rocks. We're looking at a lot of great music from 1973 tonight. Coming up, the best James Bond theme song ever. But first, we got to hear some Red Rider. Here's Lunatic Fringe.

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2: The year is 1973, the James Bond franchise about to release Live and Let Die, and the producers called Paul McCartney and said, hey, you think you might want to write a theme song for us? And McCartney said, well, let me read the book first. He read the book, liked it, didn't even see the movie, but he thought, okay, I'm on board. From all accounts, walked into a rehearsal with his band Wings and said, I'm supposed to write a James Bond theme song. I have one idea. Sat at the piano, started tinkering. 10, maybe 15 minutes later, the song was written. Called George Martin, went back into the studio with the great producer for the first time since the Beatles broke up, and they churned out a classic. Here is Live and Let Die.

0: hold on. Stop the music. Steve, why are you in your underwear?
1: Do you even pay attention to Eddie Van Halen?
0: What are you talking about?
1: Dude, just listen.
2: Van Halen's type of band, we're a rock and roll band in the truest sense. I've always thought that if you can't get up there and plug your guitar straight into an amp and play in your underwear, you ain't worth it to begin with.
0: Oh, all right. The pants are coming off.
1: Oh, no. God, no.
0: Yep. Now I am ready to work.
1: Oh, for the love of God.
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0: He's really short, but he's got that high jump kick, so he could still get you.
1: If I had the ability to perform the high karate jump kick of a 1980 David Lee Roth, I would do it all the time. I'd never stop.
0: You would be the biggest thing on TikTok ever, which is, I know, your dream. So, you know.
1: One of these days.
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0: Jump, Van Halen on Steve Gorman Rock. Steve, you are in a dark alley. Who are you more scared to meet up with, David Lee Roth or Sammy Hagar?
1: Oh my, what are you kidding? David Lee Roth, of course. If you meet Sammy Hagar in a dark alley, he's going to say, can you see? Are you okay? Let me pull out a flashlight. Let me help you out. Do you need $10? Do you need to make a phone call? Can I put you up for the night? Here, have sandwich. Sammy Hagar's the nicest guy on planet Earth. Whereas David Lee Roth is just completely bat crap crazy. And if you're in a dark alley with him, he's going to assume you're as crazy as he is. And of course, he's going to attack without asking a single question.
0: Well, because he's

ZZ Top from the Eliminator album from 1983 with Legs on Steve Gorman Rocks. The lyric's pretty simple. Billy Gibbons saw a woman walking in L.A. down the street, and after he passed her in his car, it started to rain, and he thought, hey, maybe I should turn back and see if she needs a ride. He did a U-turn. The woman was already gone. And he thought, oh, she took off. She hot-footed it out of there, got out of the rain. She's got legs, and she knows how to use them. It was that simple. But when you're a songwriter, every little simple thought can turn into a song, as you just heard. Billy Gibbons had another thought, which is, I'm going to make this record with a producer. We'll use some samples, some drum loops, some tapes, modern equipment for 1983. The rhythm section for ZZ Top was not on hand for an awful lot of the work put into this album. Whether they were upset about it or not really doesn't matter, because the album went on to sell millions and millions and millions of copies. It took ZZ Top from a pretty big band to one of the biggest bands in the world. I don't think anybody was complaining a year after its release.

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0: Eagles on Steve Gorman Rocks. April, quick question.
1: Yes?
0: You've been on stage many times in your life.
1: Sure.
0: Have you ever been on stage in front of an audience and thrown a punch at somebody or threatened to kill them?
1: Where is this going? Of course not. Come on, Steve.
0: I'm just saying, a couple members of the Eagles were threatening to murder each other during what happened to be the final show they ever played for many, many years back in 1980.
1: What?
0: Yeah, true story. Here's the skinny for you. Now, a lot of people know the Eagles pulled the plug in 1980. What a lot of people seemingly don't know is that it happened after a gig they played at a fundraiser for a California senator contemplating a presidential run. Mm-hmm. Glenn Frey was a fan.
1: Right.
0: Don Felder, not a fan of Senator Alan Cranston. And at the meet and greet before the show, Alan Cranston came into the room and shook every member of the band's hand, said, "Thank you so much. Thank you so much." Don Felder said, "You're welcome, Senator, I guess."
1: I love it.
0: Boy, that pissed Glenn Frey off to no end. They got on stage right after that, and there are recordings you can hear. On stage, Felder and Frey, in between songs, threatening each other. Don Felder says on the mic, "Only three more songs till I kick your ass, pal."
1: Amazing.
0: And Glenn Frey is saying, "Great, I can't wait. Let's do it." And then they immediately sing "The Best of My Love," harmonizing together. Total rock and roll stuff.

0: Europe with the final countdown on Steve Gorman Rocks. It is Monday, October the 12th. I guess we're into the final countdown, the final 2 weeks before Halloween. Man, you know, my kids are both gone. They're in their mid-20s. And we live in a neighborhood right now, my wife and I, here in Minneapolis, not a lot of trick-or-treaters. But for years, we had Halloween Central. Our old house in Nashville was in the middle of the Halloween neighborhood. I mean, we were on a street called Central Avenue. And let me tell you something. It was Grand Central Station for Halloween. I loved it. I really do miss it. We didn't open and close the door for trick-or-treaters. 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Lawn furniture, a fire pit, literally hundreds, plural, of trick-or-treaters every single year. If it was a Friday night or a Saturday night, over 500 trick-or-treaters. Nothing better than a great Halloween night. 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
18: 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Now, let's get back to the music. This is Steve Gorman Rocks.

Guns N' Roses with November Rain on Steve Gorman Rocks. A lot of great music from 1973 is the focus of tonight's show. And we're going to play a song from one of the greatest Dutch bands ever after this from the Steve Miller Band. Here's Take the Money and

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1: Where?
0: Back to the, wait, Steve, what year are we going to?
2: The year is 1973. The Dutch band Golden Earring hit the big time in the United States for the first time. This band had already been around over a decade. They formed in 1961. Here's something about Golden Earring you might not realize. They just stopped. They broke up. They announced they were pulling the plug in 2021. That's right, 60 years. They never, ever got it bigger in the States than this one from 73, Radar Love.

0: got a problem. Steve's got an answer. It might not be the right answer. I mean, he's a rock star, not a therapist. It's time for Questionable Wisdom on Steve Gorman Rocks. Here's April Rose with tonight's question.
1: Alana, listening on Oldies 93 in West Virginia, says her husband keeps accidentally breaking things in their house when he's trying to be handy. Okay, so check this. Last week, Alana's husband broke their Roomba, their computer, and their coffee maker when he was trying to fix it. And now he wants to mount their flat screen TV on the wall, but she doesn't want him to attempt the TV and break that. What should she do?
2: I think Alana's got a great opportunity here, and it's this. Look around the house and find all the stuff that you want to replace, and then ask your husband to repair it. Like, you're sick of this chair. You go over and go, I think the one leg on this chair is wonky. Can you fix it? He'll go ruin the thing and be like, oh, well, I guess I got to buy a new chair, honey. You know, like literally, you've got a bunch of stuff in your house. And if you're ready to see a new clock, go, honey, can you fix this clock? He'll mess everything up. All of a sudden, you'll have a house full of new stuff. Two things happen. You get new stuff, and then because it's new, it won't need to be fixed for a long time. You're just buying yourself some time, and I think that's the best way to handle this.
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The Black Crowes with Hard to Handle from the debut album, Shake Your Moneymaker. That's my former band. That's me playing drums on that tune. And let me tell you, I've heard that song a billion times. And when I hear it now, there's been enough separation where I think to myself, yeah, no wonder that was a hit. That thing's awesome. I mean, in 1990, 91, I got kind of tired of it, to be honest. You know, you're always thinking if you're the artist, well, yeah, I love that song, but why doesn't this other one get more play on the radio? Why does everybody just want to talk about Hard to Handle? I'll admit we all got a little burnt out on it. And in fact, when our second album came out, there were nights on tour where we wouldn't even play Hard to Handle. I look back now and think we were out of our minds. That wasn't artistic integrity. That was just silliness. That was not recognizing the fact that when you have a song that a bunch of people just happen to love, you hit the lottery. I mean, figuratively, you're giving something to people that makes them so happy to withhold it. It's just cruelty, man. I say crank it up. If you get yourself a hit, never, ever, ever turn your back on the people that love that music.

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1: On this day back in 1994, Pink Floyd played the first night of a 15-night run at Earl's Court in London, but it wasn't safe. The show started out in spectacular fashion, but once the band kicked in to Shine On, You Crazy Diamond, a scaffolding stand fell, holding 1,200 fans. It just collapsed, hurling everyone 20 feet to the ground. It took over an hour to free everyone from the wreckage, with 96 people ending up being injured. I mean, it's a miracle no one was killed. And Pink Floyd, they were quick to apologize. They sent everyone a t-shirt and a personal apology. That's your Classic Rock Rewind. I'm April Rose, and this is Steve Gorman Rocks.

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2: Steve Gorman Sports, the NFL weekend, week five. The two main thoughts I have after the weekend are this. The Niners and the Vikings are both 5-0. And the difference between those two teams is enormous. The Vikings are 5-0 because they've got a great defense and really good special teams and a somewhat improving week to week Kyler Murray. The Niners are 5-0 because they're the best team in football. But you know what? If I'm going to have one part of my team slowly figuring it out, I'll take the offense. If the defense and special teams are ready to play, as the Vikings are showing, you can win a lot of games. How about the New York Giants, Washington Commanders finish? We have all joked for years that every team in the NFL should have a coach who grew up playing John Madden football. If you know Madden, you know clock management. How is it possible that the Washington Commanders did not understand how to work the final minute of the clock down without a timeout and get a field goal to win the game? If Dan Quinn survives this season, it will be nothing short of a miracle. There are certain things that are inexcusable. And last night in Washington, we saw one of them. 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
1: Now, back to Steve Gorman Rocks.

Van Halen with Hot for Teacher from the album 1984 on Steve Gorman Rocks. We're focusing on a lot of great music tonight from 1973. The world's greatest rock and roll band, the Rolling Stones. Oh, they had a good year in 73. We'll play something off of Goat's Head Soup in a few minutes. But first, right now, Tom Petty running down a dream.

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2: 1973 is the year, and for the Rolling Stones, it was an interesting time. They released an album called Goat's Head Soup. Now, Goat's Head Soup, to my ears, it's a great record by a great rock and roll band. However, it had the unfortunate timing where it followed Exile on Main Street, which followed Sticky Fingers. Before that, Let It Bleed and Beggar's Banquet. The Rolling Stones had just put out four unimpeachable, inarguably great top-to-bottom albums. Four in a row, home run after home run after home run. And then Goat's Head Soup, a little uneven, at least comparatively, and critics were ready to rip them apart. But at the same time, how can you criticize an album that has this song on it? Do, do, do, do, do, Heartbreaker.

0: Rolling Stones' Heartbreaker on Steve Gorman Rocks. Are you still close with any of your exes? Even if someone broke your heart, maybe you've been able to remain friends. I'm thinking about this because I just saw today Tobey Maguire, the actor who played Spider-Man. His ex-wife Jennifer Meyer got married Saturday. Not only was Tobey at the wedding, not only is he friends with Jennifer Meyer and her new husband, he married them. He was the officiant. That's right. Their Tobey and Jennifer's wedding just finalized last month. Now, they've been separated for 10 years, and it took 6 years after filing for divorce to actually work through it. I imagine when there's hundreds of millions of Spider-Man dollars laying around, it takes a while to figure it out. And these folks do have two teenage children together, so it's important that they stay friendly. But this is real friendly. I mean, like I said, Toby's the guy who announced the man and wife. I'd love to say I could have done that with my ex, had I ever had an ex. But I don't know if that's true. I give them credit, man. Everybody involved apparently definitely earned their adult card. Well done, all of you.
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12: Now, back to Steve Gorman rocks.

Heart with Crazy on You on Steve Gorman Rocks. That's the first single from their debut album, Dreamboat Annie. The band from Seattle, Washington had moved up to Vancouver in Canada and then got a Canadian record deal. It was a station all the way over in Montreal, which from Vancouver is a hike, let me tell you. It's a station in Montreal that started playing Crazy on You, and that slowly spread out. So from Quebec down to Ottawa and Toronto in Ontario, and then eventually south of the border, where some program directors in the United States were finally like, hey, this sounds pretty good. Imagine everyone's surprise when they're thinking, I can't believe I'm playing a Canadian band, to realize they're not Canadian. They just live there. Once radio opened the doors, they came right back to America. And, well, 50 years later, they're still doing it. Heart has a new record coming out in 27. And I, for one, can't wait to hear it.

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Edgar Winter Group, Frankenstein, kicking off the fifth and final hour of a Monday night on Steve Gorman Rocks. We've got Fleetwood Mac, Def Leppard, another great song from 1973, Night Ranger, Journey. So much great music here in the final hour. Right now, speaking of great, this is one of U2's greatest, Mysterious Ways.

0: What do your friends think when you talk over Steve Gorman Rocks? Hold on. We'll let Elton John tell you.
1: Shut up. Don't make any noise.
0: Yeah, don't talk. Just listen. This is Steve Gorman Rocks.

0: Fleetwood Mac with Go Your Own Way on Steve Gorman Rocks. As I've said many times on the show, there's band dysfunction, and then there's Fleetwood Mac dysfunction.
1: Oh, yeah. That's next level.
0: They stand alone because you add all the craziness of being in a band, add all of the craziness of addiction and fame and fortune, and then add romantic and sexual relationships to that. They stand alone in the annals of you gotta be kidding me. And that song right there, Go Your Own Way, that's a song Lindsey Buckingham wrote basically accusing Stevie Nicks of sleeping around on him and shacking up with other dudes while they were supposedly a committed couple. And you know who's singing backup on that? Stevie Nicks!
1: Oh yeah, how can she do that? Like, as a girl, I feel like there's no way I'm laying down my tracks to this
0: at all. No, it's one thing to lay it down in the studio. That band went out and played in arenas and stadiums for years and played that song in front of tens of thousands of people. That's the one that blows me away.
1: That's one of their biggest songs.
0: Yeah. And standing there in front of, you know, sometimes 50,000 people, and you know those 50,000 people are just drilling into their body language and their facial expressions. Mm-hmm. Are they going to look at each other when they sing? Because, you know, when you're doing a duet, singers tend to want to make eye contact. You lock in together.
1: Yeah.
0: And you're thinking to yourself, if they lock in together, will the lasers that come out of her eyes fry his brain right here on stage?
2: 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Problem is, I'm kind of bad at it. 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
1: Whatever, Steve's a rock star. 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

Billy Squier, Lonely is the Night from 1981's Don't Say No on Steve Gorman Rocks. A time when dinosaurs roamed the earth, they say. Billy Squier was massive in 1981, almost as massive as Pat Benatar. Here's Heartbreaker.

Pat Benatar with Heartbreaker on Steve Gorman Rocks. Bob Dylan was signed to Columbia Records in the early 70s, and the word on the street immediately was he's the new Dylan. Nobody has ever fared well when being compared to Bob Dylan, and Bruce Springsteen was no different. His first couple of records went literally nowhere. But Columbia Records believed in him. Most importantly, Bruce Springsteen believed in himself. He gathered his band in the studio for the third album, feeling like it was make or break. If this record didn't explode, he was probably going to be looking for a new record deal. The album Born to Run, a trial and tribulation filled experience, months of recording, many, many, many takes of the title track. Hey, it all worked out. I remember very clearly the cover of Time magazine and the cover of Newsweek magazine, both of which came to my house every week as a kid, featuring Bruce Springsteen in the same week. And I thought, who in the world is Bruce Springsteen and how did he get on both of these magazines? Well, then I heard Born to Run and I went, oh, yeah, that makes sense.

0: What do your friends think when you talk over Steve Gorman Rocks? Hold on. We'll let Elton John tell you.
1: Shut up. Don't make any noise.
0: Yeah, don't talk. Just listen. This is Steve Gorman Rocks.

0: It's time for Questionable Wisdom from Professor Gorman. Here's April Rose with tonight's question.
1: Listening on V100 out in Topeka, we have Martin who needs some advice. Now, Martin and his ex-girlfriend broke up 4 months ago, and she won't move out of his apartment. So check this. After they broke up, Martin's girlfriend asked him if she could stay there for a week to figure out her next living situation. Well, the week turned into 4 months, and there's still no signs of her moving out in the future. Steve, what should he do?
2: Whew, Martin, this is problematic to be sure, but I think you have to give her a very firm move-out date. And then you also have to let her know that if she's not out by that day, you will involve an attorney, probably also the police. But you have to let her know you are going to do what you have to do to get her out of there. Now, she has every right to her broken heart, but she has no right to squat in your apartment if her name isn't on the lease and if she's not paying half the rent. You got to do what you got to do, bud. For everybody's sake, it's better for her too. Be firm. Move her out. Literally, clean house.
1: 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I guarantee she'll be out of there.
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1: Sometimes you just gotta be honest. Like Dio was when he took Ozzy Osbourne's spot in Black Sabbath in 79.
2: There is no more Black Sabbath with Ozzy Osbourne in it. I find the man to be stupid, totally devoid of intelligence, an animal. I doubt very much that Ozzy could carry a tune if you put a radio in a suitcase and gave it to him in his hand.
1: Okay, Dio, maybe not that.

Def Leppard, Pour Some Sugar on Me from Hysteria on Steve Gorman Rocks. We've got our final 1973 song coming up in a few minutes. Let's go to the top of the mountain, the baddest rock band ever, Led Zeppelin. They had a pretty good year that year. But first, here's Journey with Lights.

0: You gotta come back in time with us.
1: Where?
0: Back to the, wait, Steve, what year are we going to?
2: 1973 was the year, and for Led Zeppelin, a big year, because they had released four albums, obviously that's 1, 2, 3, and 4, and finally broke tradition. They put out an album that was actually titled something other than 5, Houses of the Holy, their most ambitious work to date, for sure. How does the band even follow Led Zeppelin 4? By continuing to push in as many directions as possible. One song that exhibited, not that anybody still needed to know, the power of John Bonham's swing. A song that every time you ever see a band cover it, they play it too fast, because this one is way laid back. The swing of Bonzo leads the ocean.

0: You've got a problem. Steve's got an answer. It might not be the right answer. I mean, he's a rock star, not a therapist. It's time for Questionable Wisdom on Steve Gorman Rocks. Here's April Rose with tonight's question.
1: Alana, listening on Oldies 93 in West Virginia, says her husband keeps accidentally breaking things in their house when he's trying to be handy. Okay, so check this. Last week, Alana's husband broke their Roomba, their computer, and their coffee maker when he was trying to fix it. And now he wants to mount their flat screen TV on the wall, but she doesn't want him to attempt the TV and break that. What should she do?
2: I think Alana's got a great opportunity here, and it's this. Look around the house and find all the stuff that you want to replace, and then ask your husband to repair it. Like, you're sick of this chair. You go over and go, I think the one leg on this chair is wonky. Can you fix it? He'll go ruin the thing and be like, oh, well, I guess I got to buy you a new chair, honey. You know, like literally, you've got a bunch of stuff in your house. And if you're ready to see a new clock, go, honey, can you fix this clock? He'll mess everything up. All of a sudden, you'll have a house full of new stuff. Two things happen. You get new stuff, and then because it's new, it won't need to be fixed for a long time. You're just buying yourself some time, and I think that's the best way to handle this.
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0: Start your morning with Bob and Tom. 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

0: Friday night memories. 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
1: Hello! I'm reminded of that story. I find this interesting. There's a hot dog being thrown down a hallway. And I... Hello! From the O'Reilly Auto Parts Studio. Give me an edge, baby. Something to work with. It's the Bob and Tom Show. Christy Lee at the Incogni News Desk.
2: Hi.
1: That's a swell cardigan.
2: Thank you.
1: That's really, really nice. Hello, Pat Godwin.
3: Hey, Chick.
1: Corduroy. Bob and Tom. The Wide Whale.
3: It's going to be 85 degrees today.
1: Nice. It is 22 here in the studio. Hello, Josh Arnold.
4: Hello.
1: There's Ace Cosby.
5: Hello.
1: I'm Chick. Hello, Tom. I know you're busy, but excuse me.
4: We're just looking for some over here.
1: I know it. We're doing the show.
4: It's all good. Okay.
1: Okie doke.
4: I'm all set.
1: I
4: Everybody's happy.
1: Doubt that.
4: Check okay. local listings on that temperature. Pat will explain how. Show works later.
2: Oh.
4: Let's see now.
1: Sing, bang, zoom.
3: I think the whole country.
4: Pat likes to give the weather for his his hometown.
1: Temperatures are different.
4: Wilkes-Barre. What's the temperature there right now, Pat?
3: Right now it's 54.
4: Okay, thanks very much. I'm sure everyone's interested in that.
1: Wilkes-Barre is the heartbeat of the country.
3: That's right. It's the mountains there, yeah, northeastern Pennsylvania.
1: Yeah. Oh, yeah.
4: Isn't there some, like, water gap there or something?
3: Delaware water gap about 20 minutes away. Good fishing, Josh.
2: Delaware water gap?
1: What the hell's a Delaware water gap?
2: If there's a water gap, there would be no water there.
1: What about Pennsylvania? Why don't they have their own water gap?
3: Tons of water gaps all over the place. Let's move on. Well, I think we can know how radio works, right, Tom?
4: I agree with Pat. That is so boring. I'm sorry.
1: We're just starting to get some traction with the water gap.
4: Epic level boring.
1: Okay.
5: Keep harassing Pat like that. There's going to be a gap in the music area.
3: Yeah, when I'm an F in charge.
1: That's right.
4: Let's see now. Well, we have to kind of begin with a little bit of a sporting news. The prognosticators have it wrong in the
1: what
4: world.
1: What do you mean? Oh, baseball, yeah.
4: World of baseball. What happened to both of those
1: it's
4: other
1: upside
4: teams
1: down.
4: Sweeping?
1: Cats are living, the dogs are not sweeping yet, but the Brewers are one. They hold a 2-0 lead over the world champ Dodgers. That's right.
5: Oh, man, that's one, like rule one. You don't say they're sweeping when they're.
4: No. I was saying.
1: He doesn't know. Hey, how's the no-hitter going?
4: No, you got it wrong. The prognosticators were saying the.
1: William Contreras, who never agrees with anyone.
4: They were saying that the Dodgers were going to
1: hit a tying home run in the fifth, singled home, go ahead run. Brewers defeat the Dodgers 7-4, game two in Milwaukee last night. They held a 2-0 lead, game three tomorrow night in Los Angeles. And from St. Petersburg, Tampa Bay Rays, 7-3 winners in game one out of the ALCS. Wait a minute, hold it, reverse that. Cleveland beat Tampa 7-3.
4: Thank you.
1: I was very excited because I wanted you to be happy because Cleveland.
4: Yeah, I still don't like the new C in their logo.
1: Had won something. Hello, nitpicking, table of one.
4: No, they've abandoned the tradition. That's what all these teams are doing.
5: I disagree. That C is very traditional in baseball.
1: You could have a new C and still have it be a throwback.
4: That C is very traditional if you're from Latvia.
5: No, that's not true. If you look at it, that is classic baseball font.
4: I don't think so.
5: Look at the Red Sox font.
1: It's the same font.
4: You go with the font
1: that brought
4: you came to the party with.
1: I believe that.
4: Like a nice hot font. To go to the party and got a whiff of that font in the back seat of my Camaro.
5: You like a little stank?
1: Maybe you got to move that font around. Yeah. Come on.
4: Hey, you guys missed. We have to explain. Josh was on vacation last week, and Christy was doing her trip to Italy for the last couple weeks. You've missed a lot.
2: What did we miss?
4: Oh, just so many some good songs from Pat. And what did we have? We had something in the two in the.
1: We
4: stank.
1: Had food. We had
4: what,
1: food.
4: No, what was the?
1: Something in the plank, two in the stank.
4: Yeah, the plank lady.
1: The plank lady.
4: Yeah, Christy, did you see that news story?
2: I did not.
4: Because, I mean, you know how hard it is to do a plank.
2: Sure.
1: We were musing.
2: Was it a forearm plank? Was it a straight arm plank?
1: It was a forearm plank.
3: How old was she?
4: I think 50-something.
2: How long did she hold it?
4: 5 hours or something.
2: Oh, my gosh.
4: And there was a huge crowd there. I mean, can you imagine going to an event? Well, we're going to go watch a lady plank for 4 hours. Oh, really? Do you have any bullets? Just going to load up before I blow my brains out.
5: She had to have taken breaks.
3: I don't think she did.
5: Four straight hours.
4: I'll find the story, yeah.
2: I can barely do 2 minutes.
4: She's a grandma.
5: Nice.
2: Good for her.
4: And
1: I believe it's grandmama.
4: She's quite hot, actually. I'll
2: find out. She must be very fit.
1: She's got an ass like a house cat.
5: Right. Mm. Weighs
1: 98 pounds. Yeah,
2: right.
4: The fat plank record is 3 seconds.
1: The fat plank.
4: Her belly touched the mat.
1: Would you?
4: A grandmother in Canada has broken the Guinness World Record for holding an abdominal plank for 5 hours. Ms. Donna Jean Wild achieved the record while participating in the Huntsman World Senior Games in Utah.
0: Hi, how are you? I'm Donna Jean Wild.
4: She's 61 years old.
2: Man.
4: Yeah, so, and I remember saying, yeah, two in the plank, two in the plank and one in the stank.
5: I see.
4: She's very hot. Yeah, okay. So now.
1: She's normal looking.
4: We have more sporting headlines.
1: Monday Night Football last night, Josh Allen and the Buffalo Bills winning overtime, 37-34, beating the Rams at SoFi. Josh Allen had been 0-7 in overtime games before last night.
5: Oh, he broke it.
1: Playoffs right. And everything. He'd never won an overtime game. Well, that changed last night. Maybe that'll catapult them to the Super Bowl.
4: Have there been more close games this season?
1: Yes. Uh-huh.
4: That's crazy.
1: Amazing. Unbelievable.
4: And the big story yesterday was how Sucky,
1: wait a minute, hold it. I like this story. I did not cross my desk.
4: The higher ups on your favorite team, the Washington Commanders.
1: Oh, you mean Sucky McStupid? yeah.
4: There were at least five people on that team should have said, hey, by the way, fellas, why don't you kick that
1: I'm
4: ball?
1: Taking, I'm taking auditions for other teams that I'm going to be buying
4: rooting for.
1: Yeah.
4: I'm can you done. Do that?
1: Well, sure you can.
4: Can you do a mid-career?
1: You can do anything you want.
4: Yeah, I guess if I can
2: do it all the time.
4: You hear late-life homosexuality that week where you switch? Can you switch teams?
2: Yes.
4: It's very similar.
1: Anything but the Cowboys. Yeah.
4: People change genders?
2: Yeah.
4: Anything's possible.
1: Yeah.
4: It's okay with me. Do whatever you want.
1: I'll put on my... my...
2: Is it really okay with you?
1: You know what?
4: why would I? What is it? It has no effect on me.
2: Okay.
1: When I was
4: if you decide to become a man tomorrow, Christy... Fine.
2: Speaking of that,
1: What would be your man name?
2: Well, apparently,
4: Chris.
2: I would be Garth from Wayne's World. Look at this.
4: Oh my God!
3: Oh, that's when you say it.
4: That's really funny.
5: Why did you put that in our head?
4: Jason,
1: will you do me a favor?
4: We have got to get.
3: Goodbye,
4: we have
3: erections.
4: To get
3: us
4: separated at birth.
1: Will you?
4: That is those glasses. That
5: no
4: is
5: more
4: so,
5: swing. Past.
4: Oh God, that is.
1: Will
4: so
1: you do
4: funny.
1: Me a quick favor? Yes. Will you just lean in real soft and say, "I like to play"? Can you do that?
2: I like to play.
1: Yeah, that's it. That's Garth.
4: We have violated so many rules of radio this morning.
2: I know.
4: This is completely visual. We're talking about
2: I'm
4: it.
2: Sorry.
4: And let's see now. We've given the wrong score of a game. This is this
1: people
4: is
1: know who
4: Pat's
1: Garth is.
4: Giving the temperature of
2: people
4: a local.
2: Know who Garth is.
4: Yeah, okay. No.
3: 68.
4: But I mean, you do really have that resemblance.
2: Yeah, I my hair looks funky this morning, and I told Oskay, I go, I look just like Garth, don't I? And he goes, thanks. Yes, you
4: Never
2: do.
4: Too bad. My hair looks missing.
1: We were talking about Christy for a minute.
4: Speaking of how we look, no, you can keep going. What do you got? I'm very fine. Let's dwell on it.
1: Go ahead.
4: Got this letter. Dear Bob and Tom Show, I was watching a classic the other day and I realized Pat Godwin looks just like Richard Attenborough in Jurassic Park.
3: Wait a minute.
2: Wait.
3: First of all, it was the 80-year-old.
1: A little bit.
4: I can see a little
3: just
4: bit.
3: Just I look like an 80-year-old somebody. You
2: know, I don't remember what Richard Attenborough looked like in Jurassic Park.
1: Now, when you saw this letter, what good did you think it would bring to mentioning this on the air, telling Pat about it? You know how he
5: and
1: is.
5: And you don't, Pat. You don't.
3: It was Roy Clark a couple of weeks ago. You missed
2: Roy
3: that
2: Clark.
3: One.
1: No. A chubby Roy Clark.
3: Fat Roy Clark, yeah.
4: Okay, I'll make you feel that. How about if I just, I'll just lie? Dear Bob and Tom Show. Pat Godwin looks just like James Dean seconds before the Porsche went off the road.
1: James.
4: Feel better now?
1: Dean?
3: What's the actual letter?
5: The Richard Attenborough.
2: Richard Attenborough.
3: Yeah, okay.
5: But no, you don't look that old or with that big of a white beard.
3: Yeah, I didn't think so.
4: Oh, I'm sorry. I can't speak for Chris who wrote the letter.
3: Is there an address on that guy?
4: Yeah.
1: Uh-oh. Somebody's going to be out in the front yard Uh-oh. Later.
4: But I do like the way he began the letter. Instead of saying, Dear Bob and Tom Show, he said,
6: Hello there.
4: Gave us a nice hello there. Thank you very much.
1: Comedy.
5: Thank you very much.
4: I see.
5: Look at Richard Attenborough. That is not Pat Godwin.
1: Well, it's pretty damn close.
3: Now, give the guy a break.
1: Well, no, wait.
5: Are you guys nuts?
1: Are you a little bushier beard? And
3: yeah.
4: I think it's pretty close. If you put one of those hats on.
1: Yeah.
5: No.
3: And a Richard Attenborough mask.
5: Yeah.
1: Richard Attenborough is a good-looking man.
3: He is a handsome fellow.
4: Is he still with us?
5: No, his brother is.
1: No, David Attenborough.
4: His brother is the...
1: 190, though.
2: The BBC animal guy.
4: Okay, that reminds me.
0: Shall I give you the capybara?
2: Yes.
4: I had a chance yesterday, and I interviewed Mr. William Shatner. And I got to tell you...
5: Our apologies to Bill.
4: He looks, what, 50? I mean, it's amazing.
2: That's amazing what plastic surgery will do these days.
4: But whatever. He looks great, and he's funny. And
1: disagree strongly.
2: He's 90-something, right?
4: He 95.
1: Every year.
4: No, 95? Wait till you see the video.
2: Oh, my goodness.
4: Am I right, Jason?
5: No, yeah. He looks great. He's lively and...
3: Absolutely.
5: Yeah.
3: He's out there.
5: He's been doing a ton of stuff.
3: Yeah.
4: He was going to go ride horses after the interview.
1: Uh-huh.
4: By the way...
1: Please say he kept saying, beam me up, Scotty, for no reason. Beam me up, Scotty.
4: I didn't
1: beam me up, Scotty.
4: I didn't torture him by being the a-hole that...
1: Beam me up, Scotty. James Tiberius.
6: Did you and Leonard Nimoy get along?
4: No, I didn't
1: ask him
4: any of the dumbass
1: remember
4: questions.
1: That time your middle name was Tiberius? Remember that?
4: Okay. we didn't do that. Mr. Shatner, by the way, on tour. This is kind of cool. He's showing the movie The Wrath of Khan at a bunch of theaters, then coming out and talking to the audience. And he's going to be doing it starting Wednesday, October 28th in Madison, Wisconsin.
2: Oh, that's cool.
4: Then the next Thursday, then the 29th, he'll be in Joliet. The 30th, he'll be in Indy at the Murat. Saturday, October 31st, Halloween, he'll be in Louisville at the Louisville Palace. And then Sunday, he'll be near Cleveland in Northfield, Ohio, November 1st. Once again, talking about The Wrath of Khan.
5: Do you remember who played Khan?
4: Yeah.
2: Who?
4: Ricardo Montalban.
5: Yes.
4: Sorry, yeah.
1: Do you remember the controversy?
4: Well, about the fact that they were never in the building at the same time?
1: Who, Khan?
4: When they filmed it separately.
1: That's not what I'm talking about.
2: What are you talking about?
1: They used a fake chest for Ricardo Montalban. That was the big rumor.
4: Oh. No, but that's actually not true.
1: Well, that's Ricardo Montalban was you don't know it's not true. Were you there? Would you stop picking your nose?
4: I'm not picking my nose.
1: Oh,
4: my
1: you're
4: nose
1: talking to me.
4: Listen, DB.
1: How?
4: My nose is dripping.
1: Rude. Did everybody see that?
4: My nose is dripping. I'm using a Kleenex. Looking.
3: Yeah, but.
4: What am I supposed to do? Just have my snot drip on the copy here? This copy says, do not get snot on this nice picture of Chick McGee celebrating 50 years in radio.
1: I wondered how long it would be before we turned that corner. And here it is, day two. Whose idea was it to celebrate all week anyway?
4: Oh, it's the week of celebration of 50 years in radio. Anyway, Mr. Shatner, we'll get that interview on sometime soon. He was great. And he talked a lot about Ricardo Montalban and...
1: And the fake chest. Yeah.
4: It's about what great shape he was in. And then that sadly went away.
2: Yeah, he died.
4: Yeah, eventually. Don't we all?
1: He walks funny in one of the Naked Guns. Remember?
5: Oh, yeah, he does kind of... He's kind of like trying to fit in a suit or something.
1: Yeah, like a hitch and a getting along.
5: Right.
4: Yeah, he had a serious thing going on. We have a variety of interesting things coming up, including...
5: He's a fun ruiner, is what he is.
1: Oh, that's not true. Snot, snot, snot.
5: Oh, this is very serious. Snot, snot, snot.
4: I can't wait to put this snot-filled Kleenex in the next time I hand you a drink.
1: Yeah, that's because... That happens
5: all the time.
1: Never.
4: This tastes kind of salty.
1: Yeah, that's a good one.
4: In any event, but Shatner, by the way, also is going to be going out on tour with his metal band. It's called the What the F is Heavy Metal Tour.
1: Yeah, you can charge tickets for that. Yeah.
4: Well, okay, good. Let's move on here. Christy Lee isn't just sitting anywhere. She's sitting at the Incogni News Desk. Let me tell you about Incogni.
2: Please.
4: It's a service that might help you reduce some of that paranoia a little bit. And you should be paranoid. There's a whole bunch of stuff going on these days. In the world of, you get those fake emails, you get texts, you get all kinds of stuff. Now, Christy, you've been using Incogni.
2: Yeah, basically, any time that you use something online and you put your email out there or your personal information, that's getting sold to people. And I don't know if you know this, but I have like 358 lists that they're still working on to get. They're in progress. But I was on like 480 lists that I had no idea that all my personal information was out there. But Incogni is working to get rid of all of that.
4: Yeah, this is
2: pulling
4: kinda,
2: me off of them.
4: And they have this story that they sent me. It says, just say you're in section 118 eating nachos, your kid's wearing a jersey, you snap a selfie and post it. Here's something you might not think about. You just told everybody in the world where you are for the next 3 hours.
2: That's right.
4: And your profile has your name, your address, et cetera, et cetera, et cetera. 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
3: For now.
2: For now. Hello, Pat Godwin.
3: Just admit you hate me. Just say it. It would be so better.
2: He hates all of us.
3: God.
2: Yeah. Hi, Pat.
4: Hate you.
2: He hates you most of all.
3: Oh, I know.
4: Number one.
2: There's Josh Arnold.
5: I'm hated.
2: Yeah. There's Ace Cosby.
6: Well,
2: he doesn't hate Ace. He's terrified.
6: Oh, yeah.
2: I'm Chick. Hello, Tom. Go ahead. You're doing good work over there, buddy.
7: Well, I was trying to point out something. Today is we have that national day calendar thing.
2: Uh-huh.
7: And today is a special day.
3: Oh, yeah. Very special.
7: Ladies, pay close attention.
3: Today is National No Bra Day. A holiday encouraging women to give their bras a day off.
2: How about that?
7: Ladies?
3: The observance is actually associated with breast cancer awareness and serves as a reminder of the importance of breast health and recommended screening. So there is a good reason for it.
6: How come it can't just be
2: support boobs?
6: Right.
2: You have to bring cancer into it.
4: My God.
2: Okay. Yeah.
7: But it is. This isn't something we made up.
3: No, it's not something you made up.
7: I wonder if Hallmark has a card for this.
3: For National No Bra Day?
7: Yeah. You open it up.
3: Do you know when the bra was patented? This is kind of surprising. Do you have any idea what year?
2: The bra was patented in 1911 by Genevieve Brassiere.
3: You're very close. It was 1914 by New York socialite Mary Phelps Jacob.
7: How did you know? How did you get close on that?
3: Because he's psychic.
2: I just did ran the numbers.
7: I wouldn't have known.
3: She fashioned an early version using two handkerchiefs and some ribbon. Well, that's got some support to it.
6: Boy, hope they were new handkerchiefs.
2: Have you ever bumped into a lady who stuffs in the bra?
6: The only time I've ever seen something like that was this poor girl, man. We were in high school and gym, and everybody was running the mile. And as she was running, Kleenex fell out of her shirt.
3: Oh. Poor thing.
6: And I went, I remember thinking... That's her forever now.
2: Yeah.
6: That's
2: call her Puffy or Kleenex.
7: Yeah, you'll get text. Oh, you're so and so dead. Oh, you mean, Kleenex?
6: That is now your life.
3: Mm-hmm. Wow.
6: Thankfully, you know what? I think everybody knew it was so awful, it didn't become a thing.
3: Oh, that's good.
6: Yeah.
7: But have you ever seen a lady reach into her bra and pull out a wallet or money?
3: That happens all the time.
6: In Westerns.
7: Oh, no. I see.
6: Oh, yeah.
3: It happens all the time, especially when we were in Disney World. My daughter kept her phone right here.
2: Oh, yeah. She does a whole OnlyFans thing about that.
3: Does she really? Mm-hmm. Oh. Well,
6: She's got
3: adequate room.
2: Whoops. Big jugs.
7: in any of it, today is ladies' braless day, allegedly.
3: Yeah, National No Bra Day.
7: Okay. But there is no Hallmark. They don't celebrate this. No one else does, I guess. You don't really hear much about it. This will not be on the local television news.
3: Probably not.
7: They'll be talking about the record temperature.
3: Yeah.
7: Check local listings.
2: You know, they've got the card section is nuts. They've got everything for everybody, man.
6: Fast and varied.
2: Mm-hmm. Yes.
7: And they switch it up quick enough.
2: They sure do. Out with the old, in with the seasonal.
7: You walk in today and it's all orange and Halloween. And
2: right now, baby.
7: Got
3: Christmas out already.
7: That's probably in the back, and there's some poor guy waiting for the day he's got to switch them all out.
6: Was it Hallmark that released Shoebox? Remember that?
2: I think so.
6: They were a little sillier, little lighter.
3: They still have them.
6: Yeah.
2: Wasn't there like an old grandmother drawing? She was the kind of the spokes grandma for Shoebox. Take it from me or something like that.
6: Oh, probably.
2: Frontier Wisdom.
7: I think we'd be good at writing stuff for those cards. Don't you think?
2: I think it's...
6: What are you going for? I mean, you want it to be a legit Hallmark card, or do you want it to be...
2: I think it's a very, very particular set of skills.
7: But there's different levels, or different types. Do you want the serious one, or do you want a funny one? I think we could put some pretty good ones together.
6: Yeah, we would just have to curtail our bawdiness.
7: I just wrote one here.
2: Okay. Oh, really?
7: Once again, today is what, Christy Lee?
3: National No Bra Day, Tom.
7: Okay, here we go. Here from Hallmark. Roses are red, violets are blue. Take off your bra, show us your boobs.
6: See? Doesn't rhyme. It's a near rhyme.
7: So
6: you're not Hallmark material if it's a near rhyme.
7: Really?
6: Yeah.
4: No, yeah, they don't accept that. Yeah.
6: You can tell Rob that.
2: Where are you on the musical greeting card? Like, you open it up and it plays.
7: I'm a fan.
2: You like those?
7: Oh, those are fun.
3: You don't like the musical greeting card?
2: No, well, they're...
3: What about the pop-up ones where they're like a little scene?
2: Josh is turned me on to the personal card. You write it yourself, but it seems like that flies in the face of...
7: I always do.
2: Here, listen to this.
7: I always do personal cards, but I will also take a card and augment it. You know, scratch out grieving and funeral and put in happy birthday.
3: Oh, God.
6: I've done that too. I have done that also.
4: That's very funny.
6: Yeah.
2: To this day, I give my my daughter a... if she's going to be turning 34, I'll just get a 4-year-old card and put a 3 in front of it.
7: Those are classic. That's
2: hilarious.
7: I mean, for this one, it would be so obvious, the card, if you have one of those, it would be today's national, whatever it is, don't wear your bra day. You have a lady in a brassiere in the front. You open it up and the bra drops down.
3: Sure.
7: And some teenage boy gets that and goes steady with it for about 6 months. But, yeah, those were different times.
3: Do you remember the Hallmark store? Did you have one?
7: Sure.
2: Oh, heck yeah.
3: I loved the Hallmark store.
6: And $40 Christmas ornament?
3: Yeah. Yes. And they kind of went away.
2: Collect them all.
6: Yeah.
3: Right. I still buy them for my kids.
2: I bet they look forward to that every Christmas.
3: They do.
7: Is there a male equivalent to...
2: Christmas ornament collectibles?
7: No, to the show. What is it again?
2: Shoebox?
7: Burn your bra day, whatever it is.
3: Oh.
7: What is it officially? I'm sorry, I don't have it in front of me.
3: It's officially National No Bra Day.
7: Is there a male equivalent?
3: What would it be?
4: I don't think so.
6: Commando day?
7: It would be like some kind of commando day.
6: I mean, but women can go commando too, so I don't know.
7: Like it'd be like release my member from the knee strap and let her fly.
2: Isn't there a magical time in a guy's life when he feels like he can and he does go commando, but then after that, after it's over, he never revisits, don't you think?
6: Yeah, I think there's a comfort to wearing something else.
7: I went for a long time. No underwear, no socks.
3: I'm really shocked by that with your germaphobe. Boy, did you go wash your pants every 2 days?
7: I wore the same pair of jeans for a week at a time. God. Yeah, there were.
6: That's a young man's game.
3: That was a different time.
6: Less dribble.
3: Yeah.
7: Yeah, well, I've told the story 100 times. There is a photograph, and I have it somewhere. There's a photograph of, I'm up there with Bob, and there is a oblong stain somewhere between the knee and the groin.
6: The knee.
3: He didn't shake it enough.
7: Yes.
2: he sticks to the line.
3: Oh, God.
7: I'll get the picture. I mean, in some ways, it's impressive.
2: I don't
7: want to
2: see
7: but
2: picture your penis, okay?
7: No. Please.
6: Please.
7: Much more subtle. And
2: Show me the urine stain.
7: Okay, we have to get to our letters. If you don't mind, do you have the intro?
3: There's an intro?
2: Time now for This Is the Intro. Listener emails. Dear Bob and Tom Show.
3: The intro. Are you okay today?
7: If you quiet.
2: Tom seems to like the phrase razzle dazzle.
7: Well, no, I do, and I mentioned it on the air. I mentioned it on the air one day, and you attacked me, and you said no one ever says razzle dazzle.
2: No,
7: anymore.
2: Except Al Michaels.
7: And every time someone says it on the air, we get an email.
2: Who covered Jesus coming out of the cave? Tom seems to like the phrase razzle dazzle. I was wondering, and I wonder too, Tom. It gives me a chance to ask this: do you know the theme song to the Saturday morning Hudson Brothers Razzle Dazzle show?
7: I do not.
2: And that was a thing, and they also had a primetime show.
6: But they had like a loading dock, and
2: I don't remember.
3: Boy, that's a great memory.
2: And they're so awesome.
5: Isn't one of those guys Kate Hudson's father?
3: Yes.
4: Yeah.
2: Mark Breton.
6: What?
3: Yeah.
6: Goldie Hawn banged one of those dudes.
3: Yeah. Yes.
2: Oh yeah, Hudson. Kate.
3: Yeah. Bill. It's a Bill Hudson, isn't it?
4: I think.
5: But I do not know that.
2: Mark Breton Bill.
5: Yeah. Not familiar with the Razzle Dazzle TV show.
2: Oh yeah.
5: Got this interesting letter. And I'm not sure this is correct, but let's read it.
2: Okay.
5: Dear Bob and Tom Show.
2: Let's look into it.
5: Well, there'll be some feedback here from you guys.
3: All right.
5: I watch you guys on YouTube. I notice some of the physical mannerisms you're probably not aware of.
2: Oh, good.
5: Chick always tightly closes his eyes like something is wrong.
2: That's because I have horrible floaters, jackass. Now, do you feel better?
6: I thought it was safe to assume something was always wrong. In here.
2: No, and every now and then the floaters reset if I do that.
6: Oh, yeah.
5: Is that what that means?
2: And if I don't, or...
5: So he's not a jackass. This person is
2: it means,
5: observant.
2: It means that Tom's voice is like a spike in my
6: right.
2: brain.
5: And now, Josh, he says...
2: Yeah, he better have something for everybody else, by God.
5: Josh counts the knuckles on his hand with a pen.
6: I don't count them. I just tap. It's probably just fidgeting.
5: But you do that?
6: But I'm aware of how many knuckles I have without having to count them.
2: No, he's making up a story. He's going to be modest. But at one time, he was the Midwest Mumbly Pig champion.
3: Oh,
5: God.
2: For 5 years in a row?
6: That's right.
5: I haven't heard the word mumbly peg in a decade.
2: He could do it blindfolded.
5: Do you know what mumbly peg is, Pat?
4: Is that a Midwest thing?
2: All kinds of records.
3: Is that where you have your hands spread out and somebody throws a knife in between your fingers?
2: Ideally a knife, but you practice with a pen or anything like that.
6: I thought mumbly peg was throwing a knife as close to somebody's foot as possible.
2: That's right. And then you take that knife and you count your knuckles.
3: Okay.
5: We have to look it up because I'm with Christy on this. I thought it was you splay out the fingers and somebody.
2: What about mumble peg?
5: Either way, they're both terrible ideas.
3: Yeah.
5: And I'm sure many an ER doc is.
6: I'm pretty good at the finger thing.
5: Playing mumbly peg, were you?
2: Look at that.
5: Oh, there you go.
3: Oh, he is.
5: That's from
3: good.
5: All that practice.
2: See?
5: Rubbing your knuckles. And
2: whatever that's called. He was the Midwest champion.
5: Thinking about going knuckle deep. Tom, according to John, I rub my elbows with the opposite hand. Are they itching?
2: Well, you can't rub your elbow with the same hand. You'll break your arm.
6: Oh, no, you can't.
5: I'm reading the letter here, okay? I don't know what...
4: That is strange.
2: Boy, oh, boy.
5: Do I do that?
2: Yes.
6: Yeah, you often reach over and do this.
3: Yeah.
2: You do this like crazy all the time.
6: Wow. And you do the four-finger...
4: You do this when you talk.
6: Yeah, the four-finger, especially
3: if you're... And you put your hand in front of your mouth, which drives me crazy.
2: And every now and then...
5: What are you talking about?
3: Yeah.
2: And every now and then you'll mumble, strawberry.
4: And you blow your
2: mouth. That's where I had them, strawberry.
5: Okay. Thank you for the observation.
2: What is Christy? Did Christy?
4: They don't care about.
3: She just says,
5: Christy and Jessica and Jess. Oh, the two Jessicas and Christy look great.
3: Oh, thank you.
5: Then it's completely wrong. Then it goes. Pat is always very normal. Really?
4: See?
6: Well, look at him. He's sitting. Yeah.
4: What am I doing? Huh?
3: Waiting to play a song.
5: I think it looks like you're playing with yourself. Your hands are always underneath your desk.
4: That's normal, Tom.
2: You almost called him Chick.
5: This is John from Youngstown. Thank you, John. We appreciate the observation. Now I'm going to be very self-conscious.
2: Big Jack.
5: Let's see now. Oh, wait a minute.
2: Squint my eyes.
5: I'll give this letter the short read here.
3: Okay.
5: This is Dear Bob and Tom Show. This is from Greg. He's a former radio guy.
2: Hey, Greg. Good board.
5: He goes, so talking about Chick McGee's 50 years in radio, I used to work at a country radio station.
2: Yeah, I never worked country.
5: In eastern Illinois.
2: Dodge the bullet.
5: Our idiotic general manager heard of a new way to get free music, downloading it from a thing called Napster. He canceled the BMI and ASCAP licensing. The corporate office found out about it, and he was immediately fired.
2: Whoa.
5: All the fees were swiftly paid before we got the lawsuit.
3: Yeah.
5: But the best part of the letter is his radio name
3: was
5: Chunky Monkey.
6: All right.
5: Hey, this is Chunky Monkey with your latest country hits.
2: I think you'd have to just every now and then it's the chunk, stuff like that.
6: Right.
2: Yeah.
5: Oh, I mean, he may have been the chunk.
2: Yeah.
5: May have been the monk.
3: He must have been a big guy, huh?
2: Monkey house.
5: Who knows? Maybe it was like a bald guy being curly.
3: Maybe.
5: Maybe Chunky Monkey was slender and lithe. But let's move forward here.
2: I've never had that Chunky Monkey ice cream. Is that good?
6: I never have either.
2: Is there a peanut butter in that?
5: I've never had it either.
2: I think it's
6: I've never had fish food.
3: Oh, I have. That's one of my favorites.
6: Aren't there gummy things in it?
3: No, they're like chocolatey fishy things. Ah. Good.
5: Is that P-H-I-S-H? Yep.
3: Yes, after the band.
5: Oh, is that a
3: Ben and Jerry's.
5: Ben and Jerry's.
2: Chubby Hubby or a Chubby Hubby?
6: Yeah, I have not.
2: I haven't either.
3: Isn't that a strawberry one?
2: I don't know.
5: Has anybody done a political ice cream? Like a Neapolitan strawberry?
3: Careful.
2: Right. Like a Trump, and it would be orange sherbet, right? It would have to be.
6: That would be.
2: That'd be fun.
6: That's pretty good.
5: Yeah, there you go.
2: Like a plastic cut out of his hair, and he's pictured right there on the label.
5: You know what hair on your ice cream?
6: I had the Barack. It was half chocolate, half vanilla.
3: Uh-huh.
6: Yeah.
2: See? That's right.
4: He came from experience.
2: With just a hint of pineapple.
6: That's right. Yeah.

0: Right.
1: Because he had held the pen because he was crippled, something like
2: in
1: that.
2: In the war. He's a war hero.
1: Whatever.
2: Great American.
1: Yeah,
2: now,
1: an eggshell fight.
2: Coming up, we have week six in the NFL. It's amazing. And
1: chugging right along.
2: You can be part of it. Pigskin Picks. Go to BobandTom.com. Just pick all the winners, or as many as you can, please.
1: Pick me a winner.
2: By going to BobandTom.com/contest. 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Details on who won week five coming up. But right now, ladies and gentlemen. We're going to talk a little bit about feet and foots and
1: right.
2: Josh Arnold.
0: That's exactly right.
1: Talk foots, Josh.
0: You know, foots are at the bottom of the body.
3: That's yeah.
1: right.
0: For most people.
1: For most people.
0: right. And that means the rest of your body is on those foots.
3: Yep.
0: If your foots aren't foundationally sound,
1: you'll tip over.
0: Yes.
1: And it causes pain.
0: Oh, my gosh. So much discomfort. You know.
1: Dip comfort.
0: Dip comfort is what you get when your ice cream is low.
1: That's right.
3: Yeah, discomfort. Uncomfort.
0: Discomfort.
3: Yes.
0: Is,
3: because your discs would be uncomfortable.
0: Now, that is actually just called discomfort.
2: I see. Are we back to feet yet?
3: Well, it all ties together.
1: Look, Mr. Tangent over here is trying to get you back on topic.
0: Yeah, you know what? And thank you, Tom.
1: Yes.
0: It's your guidance that keeps this ship sailing straight.
1: Thank gosh you're here to steer us toward the rocks.
0: You know what?
2: Coming up, by the way, Pat, a letter you're going to genuinely hate.
3: Oh, God.
1: Is it more chunky?
0: Laughing.
2: No, it's a... It's a request. I'm so excited.
0: Let's put it this way. If your car is out of alignment, it's because you have uneven wear and tear
3: right.
0: on those tires,
3: yeah,
0: which are the feet of the car.
1: That's exactly right.
2: Would you drive a car with only three tires?
3: No.
0: Well, yeah, those work.
4: Yeah,
0: those cool
4: one tire in the
2: front. I mean a four-wheeled vehicle. With three tires?
4: Well, that'd be a better vehicle.
3: What does this have to do with
4: well, yeah, three that, tires.
1: The question forms because there are four.
0: No, guys, Tom is helping. You see, because what happened was.
3: Have we even mentioned Orange Insoles?
0: The company, the Orange Insoles, and the people behind the scenes here decided I should do these ads.
1: Right.
0: And Tom knows that's wrong. That every ad, should be his.
1: Every ad should have a code with Tom in it.
0: Exactly.
1: And him talking or all. Be lost.
2: So when there's a video of me removing my shoes.
0: Because a video of
3: it's
0: me
3: all about him.
0: Would be wrong.
4: Yeah, it would be wrong.
0: Right, right.
1: Yes. So they need to know more about Tom. Has he told you about where his aura frame is
2: when
1: in
2: Josh
1: his home?
2: Has right. his assistant come in to help him undo his laces.
3: What?
2: Well, I want Josh to get fat again so I can make more fat jokes. Now he's getting all skinny and ruining it.
0: I'm not skinny.
1: He has to be helped with his laces.
0: Right.
4: He can't bend over.
0: I'm not skinny, but I have never been so fat where I need a literal footman.
1: Can you get over here?
2: They're called loafers. Yeah, they're called loafers for a reason.
1: Do you ever have a shoehorn with a long handle on it so you can do it standing up?
0: No, but I promise you, he does.
1: Oh, sure.
2: Oh, I have one.
1: Of course you do.
0: And I need help with my laces.
3: Yeah.
1: Right. You need help getting to work in the morning. That's what you need.
0: Oh, shoot. We really have to.
3: Yeah.
0: So, Orange Insoles combine firm arch support with a deep heel cup. 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
2: You go with gratis or gratis? No, I'm asking. I don't know.
0: I usually say gratis.
1: I think it's gratis.
2: Yeah, that's okay. Okay.
0: But I go gratitude, yeah.
2: Okay, that's why I'm asking. That's a very interesting. Thank you, Orange Insoles, and we apologize.
1: The last thing it is.
0: It's tomorrow's show.
1: Yep. We're into Wednesday.
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1: Welcome back to the Bob and Tom Show. We are in the O'Reilly Auto Parts Studios. There's Christy Lee.
2: Hi, Chick.
1: Hi. She's at the Incogni News Desk.
2: Yeah, you betcha.
1: Hello, Rich. Pat Godwin. How are
3: Hello.
1: You, sir?
3: I'm good.
1: There's Josh Arnold.
4: Yeah, Gnabbit. I had a sweet potato to bring in.
1: Oh.
4: It was one of those from the grocery store that's already wrapped and you microwave
2: yeah.
4: it for 7
2: oh,
4: minutes.
2: Oh, yeah.
4: And I forgot it. And it was going to, like, that was going to be, like, my thing this morning.
1: I enjoy your sweet potato where you prepare, like, is there sausage in that?
2: Yeah, and you cut it up into chunks.
4: Yes.
1: Really delicious.
4: This was just, I forgot it. May I leave and go get it?
1: we could have a sweet potato delivered.
4: All right.
1: Let's try and get a hold of
5: some. Remember, when you're at the beach, the potato goes in the front.
4: That's right. Yeah.
1: Hello,
2: what?
4: I learned that mistake the hard way. Why aren't any girls talking to me? I put the potato in my swim trunks.
1: And for that guy who said I'm squinting my eyes all the time, I'm squinting my eyes now with Tom.
5: Okay, sorry. Got a request here.
1: Okay.
5: We're going through the mail, and I just want to say this is perfectly valid.
4: All right.
5: I want to emphasize that.
1: All right. Okay.
5: And
1: here we go.
5: Sometimes to get to a certain place, you have to do, there's a certain logic involved in kind of in this one, sort of linear thought, but it leads you to a place you didn't expect to go.
1: Man, I wish I could.
5: This comes to us
1: conversation
5: from Chris in Robinson, Illinois. He says, did you know?
2: Nope.
5: If Milwaukee and Cleveland play in the World Series, now, are you following this?
4: No, we're brain dead morons.
1: I look, I know. Tom, I'm just being honest, but you lost me.
5: Well, we need to bring you up to speed.
1: Okay.
5: What's happening right now?
2: Oh, my God.
5: In the American League playoffs and the National League playoffs, Cleveland and Milwaukee are both ahead.
1: Milwaukee's 2-0. Cleveland won their first game.
5: It's fascinating. Excuse me. Chris writes, if Milwaukee and Cleveland play in the World Series, it'll be the first time in history that teams from two cities meet where the Edmund Fitzgerald once docked. That is an amazing fact.
2: I know.
3: And my guess was?
2: You got it. That's rectum.
5: And I believe there is also a tie-in in Today in History to this. Very exciting. The Edmund Fitzgerald, of course, tragically sank in Lake Superior.
1: Unbelievable.
5: And the anniversary coming up, as a matter of fact. But there was a famous tribute song by Gordon Lightfoot.
1: Oh, yeah, right off the top of your head. What day is that?
4: Pat, what's going to help you get through this?
5: Gales of November.
4: How do you want us to react? Because we do just want to sit here with our heads down.
2: Yeah.
4: But we won't do that to you.
3: No, actually, you can go. You guys can take a break. I'll handle this.
2: Okay.
3: If you guys want to take a break.
4: You guys
3: want to
4: go grab a snack?
3: Yeah, go ahead.
1: Let's go get that sweet potato.
3: I'm just going to need a minute. Give me a minute and a half. Go ahead. Get a coffee or something. I got this.
1: Oh, my God. They're really leaving.
3: Chick, you can go, too. I got this. Here we go. This is the first draft of the
5: very nice.
3: Fitzgerald. Yeah. I don't know. There's a lot of writing going on.
5: A tribute.
3: Yeah.
5: To the great.
3: But this was the way it went first.

0: laugh a little, Tom, so people know that. There you go. The Fitzgerald family emailed me, said stop singing about poor grandma's rectum. I said I'll do my best, but a fan has a request, and it's very hard to reject him.
1: Yeah, thank you very much.
0: A doctor, it said, would always turn his head when performing her colon procedure. And sing along with me at the end.

0: You guys can come back now.
1: And especially appropriate today.
0: Yeah.
1: Once again, that request was made because the famed ship, the Edmund Fitzgerald, actually docked at Cleveland on Lake Erie and, of course, Milwaukee on Lake Michigan.
0: Yeah.
1: So it's a perfectly valid request, and it's underscored, I will underscore it by this, today happens to be the birthday of the great bassist Ray Brown.
0: Ray Brown?
1: You should know this one.
2: Ray Brown. Who's Ray Brown?
1: Ray Brown is the Michael Jordan of bass players.
3: Oh, yeah? Who do you play for?
1: And he, Ray Brown was married to Ella Fitzgerald.
0: Oh!
3: Oh, okay.
1: Yeah.
3: Interesting.
1: Yeah, isn't that an amazing tie-in?
2: Oh, boy, I'm...
4: Yep.
1: Yeah, yeah.
2: On the edge of my seat, literally.
1: They were married from 1947 to 1953.
3: Until the smack ran out.
4: and Ray said, we got married?
3: Yes.
1: I think it was butter, not smack. When we come back, we have more of your exciting letters. We'll have a sports update. We'll talk with Christy Lee at the Incogni News Desk.
4: And everything will be entirely valid.
1: Yes, a perfectly valid request. Thank you, Christy.
4: Damn right.
1: I like the insight. Of Chris, really a very bright man. These are the O'Reilly Auto Parts Studios, and this is the Bob and Tom Show.
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0: An isolated shower, but mostly dry this morning. More sunshine this afternoon, but cooler temperatures in the lower 70s. Winds could still be a little bit breezy, and then a cold front arrives later on this afternoon, making us much cooler overnight. With the KKTV 11 Alert Weather, I'm meteorologist Kevin Bloomberg.
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2: 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There's Christy Lee.
3: Hi.
2: She's at the Incogni News Desk. Hello, Pat Godwin.
4: Hello.
2: There's Josh Arnold.
5: Hi there.
2: Ace Cosby's here.
6: Hello.
2: I'm Chick, and hello, Tom.
7: As you know, I like to justify
3: everything.
7: Everything.
2: And explain.
7: We had a great request.
2: Oh, yeah.
7: For the rectum of Edmund Fitzgerald. The rectum of Ella Fitzgerald, excuse me. Fitzgerald docked at both at Milwaukee and Cleveland in the course of its career.
2: Just amazing.
7: It's conceivable that we could have a Cleveland Milwaukee World Series.
2: Absolutely.
7: Which,
2: and I'm sure they will mention that, and they will probably do a profile of the Edmund Fitzgerald.
7: But it only docked in Milwaukee one time.
2: Unbelievable.
7: July 21st of 1959. We could get to that, but...
2: Just once, you said.
7: Yeah.
3: Wow.
7: Because it was famously going... it was in Lake Superior.
2: Sure.
7: On its way to the Straits, and then...
2: How to get in Lake Erie.
7: And then you got to get to... go through Lake Huron, et cetera, et cetera.
5: Those great lakes. Yeah.
7: They're very nice. They are great, aren't they?
5: They are great.
7: Yeah, nice source of water.
2: Some talk about naming the not-so-great lakes?
5: Those folks were drummed out.
2: Okay.
7: We have your letters, and we can receive them because you have been kind enough to write them.
2: What
7: and
2: the hell are you talking about?
7: I suggest going to bobandtom.com and clicking over, and you'll find us. We got our new VIP service, which is getting better every day. We got some super cool stuff on the way to that, by the way. Also, our new app. And I'll remind you, Pigskin Picks, week 6 in the NFL begins Thursday. Get your picks in to win that Steven Singer Jewelers $500 gift card.
2: A question for Tom.
7: Yes.
2: Via the email.
7: Mm.
2: Dear Bob and Tom Show, Tom.
7: Yes.
2: You get $1 billion tax-free, but if the Cleveland Browns ever win the Super Bowl, you die instantly. You take the deal.
5: Do you take that deal?
7: Wait a minute. What do you mean I get $1 billion, but I'm dead?
3: No, you're alive.
2: Well,
3: but if the Browns win the Super Bowl, then you die.
5: The stipulation of you getting $1 billion.
3: Yeah.
4: So you get nothing or
2: see,
4: this deal.
2: Here's what I read.
7: No. I'm sorry. I understand. I was thinking about something else.
2: Huh.
7: That's a good deal. I would take that deal.
5: Oh, okay.
3: So you because don't believe your team will ever win the Super Bowl.
2: Okay. Not in the foreseeable future. Yeah. I tell you this.
7: It starts and ends with management and ownership, and they have terrible both.
3: Okay.
2: I tell you this. I think they're going to be in the playoffs this year. What do you think of that? I can't wait till I talk to Al Jackson.
7: Contemporary morality would dictate that people who hire those people will do well in life.
2: You mean there's a payback coming for Deshaun Watson?
7: No, I think as a culture, we deserve to have a rapist leading one of the teams in the NFL. That'd be great. Hey, congratulations, world. He did a great job.
5: You know, I like that he went for laughs there.
7: Yeah.
4: That word hits hard.
7: Mm-hmm. Yeah, well.
2: Dear Bob and Tom Show, your story about the long-lost reunited sisters that found each other at a softball game left out some of the details.
3: Uh-oh.
2: You remember this from yesterday?
7: Yeah, it was. I believe it was from People magazine. Sisters that had been adopted, never met each other, and they were on opposing teams. And someone said on the one team, "Hey, that woman looks just like you, that young lady." And they turns out they were sisters.
2: This gentleman, Brian, says he did a little homework.
3: Okay.
2: I saw that the adopted sister decided to investigate further when she noticed that whenever she came up to bat, instead of chanting, "Hey, batter, batter," she heard from the other bench, "Mommy didn't love you."
7: Okay, I apologize for shifting the tone of the show.
5: That's some rough chatter.
3: Yeah.
2: That's rough chatter.
5: Yeah, that could affect your poise.
2: They gave you up for... And finally, Dear Bob and Tom Show, this is for Chick. Although it has brought me much joy listening to you guys laugh, and I laugh at all your jokes, I think it's time to put it to rest. This email, a bit is dead, just like Chick's mom.
3: Ooh.
5: It was all a ruse just to get to that mom joke.
2: I think so. I think it was.
7: Wow.
2: And she is. She has passed away.
7: Yeah, okay.
5: My mother has passed away.
7: Yes, not yours.
3: Not yours.
5: No.
3: Yours is fine.
7: You're being Chick.
5: Clearly taking the role of
7: Chick. Well, I do want to make sure people didn't understand.
3: Yeah.
7: People, they thought you'd quit after just a casual remark last week.
5: Oh, they thought I was dead or quit?
2: Both.
5: You
2: quitting killed you.
5: What? Did I quit after I died or did I die first? Or did I quit first?
2: Virtually simultaneously.
3: Well, I think quitting after you die is pretty much self-explanatory.
5: I'd like to think that I died and then they dug through my pockets and they just found a folded note that said I quit.
3: Okay, good.
2: But I mean, not
3: you
2: necessarily.
3: You carry that with you all the time.
2: Michael, if I lose consciousness, tell him I quit.
7: Michael Jackson's made more money dead than alive.
5: Is that true?
3: That is probably true.
5: Wow.
3: Yeah.
7: So, the famous pundit said when it was announced that Elvis was dead, he went, good career move. Mm. So, yeah.
3: Not for him, but for his
5: family.
3: A ray
5: of sunshine over there.
7: I'm just saying.
5: You know what, though? Has Michael Jackson, has he been dead now longer than his solo career?
2: Oh, gosh.
5: You know what I mean? Like,
7: no.
5: From 70-whatever to...
7: His first album was, what, 79? So wait a minute.
5: He might be dead longer
7: when
5: now.
7: When was Off the Wall? Wasn't
3: it was 79 or 80, for sure.
7: Great record.
2: Rock with You is still amazing.
5: Let's give him 16, 17 years then. He's been dead longer than that, right?
2: I think so.
5: So it makes sense that he would make more money dead.
7: I don't have to do the math on that one. I don't know. What's coming up in the world of sports? We've got a couple scores, I guess, we got to get out there.
2: Major League Baseball last night. William Contreras hit a tying homer in the fifth, singled home a go-ahead run.
5: That's not William Contreras. You see what I did?
2: It is William.
5: No, it is not William Contreras.
2: Well, let's ask him. Are you William Contreras?
5: No, I'm not.
2: The go-ahead run, an inning later. The Brewers defeat the Dodgers 7-4 in Game 2 of the National League Championship Series. Brewers now a 2-game-to-none advantage. Game 3 tomorrow night in Los Angeles. And Nathaniel Lowe snapped an 8th-inning tie with a 2-run single after Chase DeLauder and Patrick Bailey homered off Drew Rasmussen. And the Guardians rallied past the Tampa Bay Rays 7-3 in Game 1 of the American League Championship Series. Game 2 tonight in Tampa. So it could be. We're heading toward a Cleveland-Milwaukee World Series.
5: Or a Dodgers three-peat.
2: Yeah, but.
5: And here's Chick with the exact date of the last three-peat in the MLB. I don't know.
2: The New York Yankees. Josh Allen, 331 total yards, 2 touchdowns. Tyler Bass. A boom, boom, boom,
3: ish.
2: Boom,
3: ish.
2: Boom. 45-yard field goal, 155 left in overtime. And Greg Russo blocked the Rams' field goal attempt. Bills outlast the Los Angeles 37-34.
5: Chick, Rene Russo, would you?
2: Oh, Rene, no, she looks like an owl, like a drunk owl. She's
5: a drunk owl?
2: She always looks like a drunk owl to me.
5: Just, Jason, can we get a side-by-side of a drunk owl and Rene Russo?
2: I think because her hair was weird in that one movie, she looked like she had owl pee.
5: Tom, would you make love to Rene Russo?
2: I do not care for her.
7: I'm busy right now.
5: Pat?
7: I just enjoyed the conflicting... bass joke.
3: Yeah.
7: Christy was doing the fish.
5: Right.
7: Chick was going boom, boom, boom, boom, boom. That was a really nice confluence of joke ideas.
5: Than sex with a celebrity female. I see.
2: Josh Allen's first victory in overtime.
7: I bet that Blair chick would be great, huh?
2: His own
3: Selma Blair. Selma Blair's in the news today.
4: Yeah, Selma Blair.
2: Yeah, she's like bug nuts, right?
7: Yeah, I mean, apparently.
5: Or she's suffering from MS. And was on some sort of medical.
3: Yes.
5: So, yeah. Again, more
3: make
5: jokes.
3: Make fun of her. God.
5: She does have MS.
3: She does have MS.
2: Well, I mean, you can have MS and not be.
5: And you can have a medical reaction to a certain.
2: Well, but you don't have to be confrontational.
7: I'm sure her lawyer will cook that up.
5: I think they said that to her.
2: You can be reasonable.
7: Yeah, I have a very good friend with MS, and she's never kicked a cop in the face.
2: And she didn't.
7: While flying in first
2: class.
7: She
2: bit somebody, right?
7: Yeah. Mm-hmm.
2: Does it cause you to bite people?
5: There could have been some sort of medication reaction.
2: Yeah. Well, don't bite.
5: You learn that very early, don't you?
3: Yeah, you do.
2: Yes.
5: Yeah.
3: Like kindergarten, right?
2: My mom told me not to bite, and she enforced it. And let me tell you what, I don't bite.
5: And where's she now?
2: Dead. Deader than 4 o'clock.
5: Who is still listening?
7: Did you spit out the nipple?
3: Dead people.
2: She never breastfed.
4: Did you spit
7: that's
4: out
7: all,
4: the
7: That's
4: nipple?
7: All that keeps you alive, isn't it?
2: Yep.
7: Knowing you never breastfed.
2: Yep.
7: Okay, let's go around the horn. Pat, breastfed?
4: No.
7: Christy?
3: Only no.
7: Josh?
5: I found out I was not.
7: Ace?
6: I don't know.
7: Okay. Me neither. Wow. This is a...
4: I don't know.
7: This is a sad room.
2: Did you...
7: No wonder we're all so messed up.
2: You and Ace grew up together? Is that right?
3: What?
2: No. Neither of you know.
7: No, I know. I was not breastfed.
5: My dad would not... I asked my mom this recently because I didn't know. She said, you and Jeff were not breastfed, but John and Joe were. Because the first two kids, my dad would not allow her to do it, claiming... Those are mine.
3: Oh.
4: No, that's probably a joke he told, right?
5: It's what he jokingly, okay. But.
2: She took it to heart.
5: It didn't happen, so he may have joked.
2: So,
7: wow,
2: Joe,
7: was
2: it a joke, question mark?
5: I don't know. I can't ask him.
7: Let's just say those were different times.
3: Yes.
7: Right. I think we've gotten beyond that, although I'm sure we haven't.
5: It probably just grossed him out. I bet it does grow some husbands out.
2: Oh, see the little baby going
7: like
2: to town.
7: Can I underscore something that Josh said? Who is still listening? I take the blame.
2: It's true.
7: Right now, if you are listening, you're smart. And if you're really smart, you're going to get one of these. It's the Aura Frame.
2: You're listening and watching your Aura Frame.
7: This is the greatest gift ever. There's one right behind Josh.
3: Mm-hmm.
7: There's a picture of a bunch of us. What am I talking about? It's a frame. And it's got a slideshow all built in. You can load it full of photographs, unlimited photographs and videos, and you load it remotely. So if that frame, it could be in Kalkaska, Michigan right now, and I could be loading it. That frame could be in Peoria, Illinois.
3: Mm-hmm.
7: It could be in Los Angeles. L.A. frame. That's right. Anywhere, because you can do it via the electricity and the internet and all that
2: yes,
7: other cool
2: electricity.
7: Stuff. The Aura Frame. They're great. Let's see. There's a picture of Patty G., right there, swinging by. Now,
2: wait a minute. I want to see the picture of Pat swinging by.
3: He was sitting there while somebody was playing violin.
7: It was Michael Cleveland.
4: Oh. Yeah.
7: He's a great...
2: Just a swangin'.
7: He's a world-class fiddler.
3: And, what's the difference between a fiddle and a violin?
7: Oh,
5: you can't fiddle a violin up your... Oh, no.
2: I think it's zip code.
3: Oh, okay.
2: And Michael can't see those pictures, right?
3: No.
7: Oh. No, he's merely a genius.
3: He is a genius.
7: I have sight issues. Let's see
2: sight
7: now.
2: Issues.
7: Free unlimited storage on
2: he's
7: the Aura
2: blind.
7: Frame. A-U-R-A. I think we're all guilty.
2: The only one
7: in here who is not about to go straight to hell, I think Ace and Pat. They've been both been very
4: oh,
7: good.
4: Oh, no, I'm going straight.
3: What?
5: I don't know. Christy hasn't said anything to
7: me. Oh, yes, she has. 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They're super cool. Great gift. And you can, like I've always said, say your mom lives in a different place. You want to send her pictures of the kids.
2: My mom lives in a different place.
7: Then what do you do? You can load them up.
3: Or a frame on her grave.
2: I put pictures on her grave.
5: Now Christy's going to hell.
7: Yep.
4: Wow.
2: Could I put an Aura Frame on her tombstone and send her pictures? Yeah, would that be sweet or twisted?
7: Well, there are certain aspects of that might be difficult.
2: No.
7: But
5: I need a long extension cord.
7: Thank you. That'd be one among many other issues. Coming up, we'll be rescued by Greg Warren and Kostaki Economopoulos. Very fine comedians. And stopping by the studio, Andy Beningo will be here. These are the O'Reilly Auto Parts Studios. 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
10: We got major backups there at South Academy at I-25, Mesa Ridge at I-25, also Highway 115 going into Gate 1 to Fort Carson, and the B Street Gate also backed up as you're going into the Mountain Post. Also seeing heavy volume out east there, Highway 24 and out by Meridian. I'm Sean Martinez. It's traffic.
11: 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I'm Gina on Classic Rock 98.1 KKFM, but if you've been putting off dealing with your mental health, I'm here to tell you, now is the best time to seek care. 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
2: 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Hello, Christy.
3: Hello, Chick.
2: She's perched at the Incogni news desk. There's Pat Godwin.
4: Hey, Chick.
2: Hey, Pat. Hello, Josh Arnold.
23: Hello.
2: There's Ace Cosby.
24: Hey, Chick.
2: Hello. I'm Chick, and hello, Tom. You have any letters over there?
7: I do. Want to say, coming up, Kostaki Economopoulos with our NFL update.
2: Yeah!
7: Comedian Greg Warren with the Warren Report.
4: No!
7: And comedian Andy Beningo on his way in.
2: Okay, before you read the letter, we have an intro to our... You asked for the intro last time.
7: Yeah, okay.
2: Okay, here we go. Let's go to emails from our listeners. They're coming in now. Yes, this letter begins, Dear Bob and Tom Show.
7: Oh, that is nice.
3: Oh, you miss that sound, don't you?
7: No, I was... Typewriter? If it were me typing, you would be... Psh, psh, psh. never very good.
2: Hunt and pecker.
7: Yeah.
5: Never have to change that ribbon. Boy, oh boy. Oh, what a messy work.
7: Yeah. Well, speaking of peckers... Hunt and peck was what you would call it. You'd be a hunt. Oh, was it? You'd be a hunt and pecker or a hunter and pecker?
2: I always heard hunt and peck.
3: Hunt and peck. Peck.
7: I know, but I mean the person would that person.
5: There'd be a hunter and pecker. Yeah.
7: Well, they would be hunter and pecker.
5: That's correct.
7: Oh, this is like the attorney generals.
5: It would be attorneys
7: general.
5: General.
7: Yeah, I don't like that though.
2: Brothers.
5: Oh, I love that.
7: No, attorney generals is cooler. It's funnier.
5: Attorneys general sounds way more pretentious. So
7: Yeah. You can tell who they're voting for.
2: Sisters-in-law.
7: Okay. Dear Bob and Tom Show.
2: Yes.
7: Tom talked. Oh, I see. I told a story about. I'll give these guys the short version of this.
2: Please.
7: Christy, you just got back from Italy.
3: Correct.
7: Sir. And real nice time.
3: Mm-hmm.
7: Many years ago, I was in visiting my sister in London, mm-hmm. and my friend Lee Kravitz came over.
3: Yeah.
7: And we took the boat train.
2: Honey, Lee Kravitz is here.
7: Oh, I wish
5: you
7: were here.
5: The boat train.
3: The boat train.
7: Yeah, you take a train.
2: Is it a boat or a train?
7: Then you get on a ferry boat and you go across.
4: Well, that's different.
3: Well, that's not a boat train.
5: That's not a boat train.
2: That's not the way you would say it.
4: We had said that. It'd be all over.
7: What is it?
3: I know. A boat and a train.
2: Look, I know you're excited. Lee Kravitz is coming over. But what you're saying is wrong, I think.
7: So we got on the train.
3: Yes. Yeah.
5: And then you got on a boat.
7: Then we got a boat.
3: Okay. And see, you went to Paris.
7: See the White Cliffs of Dover,
5: you
7: Calais.
5: You could say we traveled to Paris.
7: Yeah, but it was really cool.
3: Where were you going? To Paris?
7: Yes.
4: Well, okay. Lee Kravitz is in.
2: Is Lee Kravitz in Paris?
4: Yeah.
2: Wow.
7: So the point of the story is,
5: yes. What is?
7: We were going to stay. This my sister said, "Oh, I've got this friend who lives in Paris, and you can stay over there."
2: Is it Lee Kravitz?
7: No, he's with me. He's my friend.
4: Lee's your companion.
7: And we arrive at this house, and it's one of Jenny's model friends.
3: Was it Twiggy?
7: It was not Twiggy. Oh. We're in Paris now. You see?
3: Yes. Gotcha. Oh.
2: Do you think Do you think Biggie got his name via Twiggy?
5: Biggie Smalls?
2: Yeah. Saw Twiggy.
7: Is there a Twiggy Large?
2: Well, no, she saw Twiggy was so popular.
3: That right.
2: was skinny. Yeah.
5: Go to bed. They also enjoyed the cartoons Ziggy.
2: Ziggy?
5: Yes.
7: Well, that's not where I thought you were going. But he was a smoker. He'd have a Ziggy.
2: A Ziggy with Biggie.
5: Well, in Paris, yes.
2: That's a podcast.
5: Yeah.
3: So why were you in Paris and you're at this model's house?
4: Oh, he's hanging with Lee Kravitz.
2: Are you kidding me? It's Lee Kravitz.
4: Lee Kravitz is a town.
7: This gets more and more pretentious.
5: When Lee Kravitz, of the Potosky Kravitzes, comes into town.
4: They get in the boat train and they go to Paris.
2: You cancel everything to hang with Lee Kravitz.
5: And then they take the car plane.
7: We were interviewing the great photographer Henri Cartier-Bresson.
2: Oh, there it is. Sure.
7: And who wasn't? But the point of the story is, so we're saying it, this she's an American.
5: I hate your life and I hate the story.
7: A friend of Janie's. So we hop on the subway in Paris.
3: Mm-hmm.
7: And we go
3: the
7: to
3: metro.
7: We go to this place. Thank you, Christy.
3: Uh-huh.
7: And we ring the doorbell and we're exhausted. And this guy answers the door.
2: Hey, it's Enzo.
7: He answers the door. He's completely naked.
2: It is Enzo.
5: Completely nude.
7: Totally naked.
2: I am Enzo and I am nude.
7: I'll
4: get my hunting pecker.
7: And it turns out, speaking of peckers, that's how we got to this. And he was the husband of Janie's friend.
3: Okay.
7: And, hey, hi, we heard you guys were coming. This guy is totally naked.
3: Well, he's obviously comfortable in his own skin.
7: Yeah, it was very, very funny. But then she comes.
2: I guess you had to be there.
7: So he lets us in, and then she comes, and she has, you'll like this, Christy, and she's this very attractive fashion model.
3: Right.
7: She is wearing a towel, and she has a white creamy thing over her, like a Groucho-esque mustache of white cream.
3: Bleaching her mustache.
7: Whatever.
3: Yes.
7: Yeah. So a very awkward meet and greet.
3: Okay.
7: And then the semi-punchline was the next day, Lee and I, this guy was a karate instructor, and Lee, extraordinarily athletic, but this guy kicked our ass.
2: Lee, didn't he gold medal in some Olympic Games?
3: Lee's the karate instructor?
7: No, the naked guy.
3: Why was he kicking your ass?
7: Because we went to his karate class.
3: Oh, he didn't kick your ass because you were
7: just
3: you.
7: No, and he was amazing. So that's how this letter.
5: They called him Bruce Lee Kravitz.
7: Oh,
2: amazing.
7: Very good. Dear Bob and Tom Show, you were talking about encountering the naked guy answering the door. I had a part-time job with Domino's. Could we get to this letter, please?
4: And Twiggy had a mustache.
2: Did you hear? He's heckling himself now. Can we get to this letter?
7: This comes to us from Rocky in Abilene, Texas.
5: Hey.
7: I had a part-time job in Kona, Hawaii.
3: Mm-hmm.
7: You ever been there, Kristen?
3: No, I haven't.
7: Okay. Anybody ever been to Hawaii?
3: I've been to Hawaii, but not Kona.
2: Let's take calls.
7: We had a regular customer who always answered the door naked. He also had giant pictures of himself naked on his walls.
4: It was a theme.
7: Some of us guys who know all about it decided to send a young, new female delivery employee to deliver a pizza to this guy. We thought it would be funny to see her shock when she returned.
2: Oh, yeah.
7: When she returned, all she said was, "That guy was naked, and he's hung like a donkey."
3: Okay, well, that's why he was naked. He wanted everybody to know.
7: I guess.
3: Yeah, absolutely.
2: Yeah, you don't hear that guy was naked. He's hung like a gnat.
3: Right.
2: Yeah,
7: but Frenchie, when Frenchie was not in any way... I wouldn't.
3: Maybe he was a grower, not a shower.
7: Could be, but I mean, he certainly didn't care. Yeah. He didn't have like a prodigiously, disproportionately huge.
5: I demand.
7: You want your 10 minutes back?
5: A poll be put on Twitter, and it just says, was it worth it? Yes or no?
7: We got a naked guy in Kona, Hawaii that's hung like a donkey, and you didn't want to hear about it.
4: Yeah, but you told your whole story before that.
2: Is Lee Kravitz still with us?
7: Yes.
2: Way we could get, we can talk, see what Lee Kravitz is up to
7: He's
2: now.
7: Far too dignified to want to speak to you.
2: No kidding. You know what? That's not surprising. He's an amazing man.
5: Right.
3: Did he go to college with you?
7: I know he went to Yale.
3: Oh, okay.
2: Oh, one of those Yale-y guys. Huh? Yeah,
7: very nice guy. Uh-huh. Now, are we going to segue into sports or do you have another letter?
3: Let's see what Lee Kravitz is doing.
5: We're done with letters.
7: Josh is done with letters.
2: Now that we've just got intro music from the letters.
5: You're right.
7: Is this the close?
2: Yeah.
5: Nope.
2: This is fan email.
5: We have to do this for every letter.
2: Here's another letter. What's the deal with Lee Kravitz?
3: I'm looking it up. Is he a magazine editor?
7: Yeah.
5: Did Lee Kravitz enjoy the movie The Apprenticeship of Duddy Kravitz?
7: I'll have to ask him.
2: Please.
7: I love that movie. As you know, Chick does not.
5: I have not seen
2: I didn't say that.
7: I think it's a terrific movie.
2: I find it fascinating Richard that Dreyfuss, you constantly talk about it.
5: Yeah, he must have gotten his first HJ during that movie.
2: Must have been in Petoskey, Michigan, no, in the Bay, right. A little over the waistband handy. Right. That's why he's.
5: He did the popcorn trick.
7: To extend the humorless side you're going under would be
4: just Lee Craft
7: aboard a classic Chris Craft on my way to an NM.
3: Huh? Kravitz has quite a resume.
7: Yes, and he's a very nice guy.
4: Does he like the meme music of Lenny Kravitz?
3: It doesn't say that here.
5: Christy, he clearly hates that you were looking up the actual.
7: Now, do you remember the band? The band Gladys Kravitz?
5: Yeah, they opened for us at one of the casinos. They played for us.
7: Those guys were fantastic.
3: Yes.
7: Now, I'm sorry. Do we have
5: the
7: one more letter?
5: Of Gladys Kravitz.
7: Yeah, they were great. Do we have another?
2: No, damn it. I said to.
7: That was the close? Well, that means it's time for sports.
2: Your Lee Kravitz letter. I just did this. Let's. Skip ahead to the Fresno State Bulldogs.
3: Yeah.
5: Yes.
2: They have a so-called beer bone for football fans on Saturday.
7: She loved a bone.
3: A beer bone?
2: Yes, she does. It's an oversized hollow plastic model of a human bone.
5: The femur, probably.
2: That can be filled with beer.
3: No. Oh.
2: Or possibly the ulna.
5: It could be the ulna.
2: The novelty container is a tribute to the school's Bulldog mascot. The unusual radius. Concession... Made its debut.
5: The ulna and the radius go together, you see. The radius turns over the ulna as you twist your arm like
2: football
5: that.
2: Football game.
5: The ulna stays still.
2: You know, that has to be, it comes into play when you get a tattoo. They have to allow for the rolling of your muscle.
5: Oh, sure. So
2: it might look crooked.
5: What? Some people get tattoos, and when they roll, it's like a ship on waves.
2: Exactly.
5: Or,
3: that's cool.
2: Exactly.
7: Oh, can you get like the hula girl?
5: Yeah, something like that. Right.
7: We have an interesting tattoo story coming up, by the way. Fascinating story about the change in the name of a tattoo. Do we have a picture of the bone, by the way?
2: Whoa!
7: Oh, wow.
3: Well, I don't think it's...
7: That's like 8 feet tall.
3: No, that's a close-up of it. No,
5: that's... You!
3: They're selling it at a...
2: You lack perspective.
5: Yeah, that is...
2: That's just... No, that's the bulldog.
7: How do you drink out of it?
2: There's a little hole at the top, probably a...
5: Yeah, it's clearly a like a cup,
4: there's a cup at the top. Yeah.
5: Like
7: are people who drink from that called boners?
5: I hope so.
2: Yeah, they probably have a straw. I think those come
5: from
2: the
5: my
2: same,
5: boner?
2: Same factory that make the penis drinks.
3: Probably. Ah, probably.
7: Right. That had to be an awkward submission to the bursar's office. I just bought 10,000 plastic boners for the Fresno University.
2: Are we talking about purchases?
7: Yes,
2: Fresno State.
7: We're purchasing Fresno State Bulldogs.
2: Right.
7: You drink enough out of one of those, you get shin faced. it's a bone.
3: Right.
7: You know, I'm sorry.
2: I'm laughing and I hate myself for it.
7: I'm serious. Do you drink out of the middle part?
5: No,
3: Tom, it
5: was clearly an opening at the
3: top.
2: Open at the top.
3: Do you not drink?
7: Oh, I thought that was a water tower behind the photograph.
5: I bet you did.
3: Oh, my God.
2: Says a lot.
7: Could you get that's a terrible picture, Jason. I blame you. Well,
5: is euthanasia legal in the state?
4: We're going to make it legal.
2: No, you know what, though? Murder's legal if they don't catch you.
7: Shouldn't euthanasia...
3: Isn't there justifiable homicide?
2: Yes. They're one of those.
7: Shouldn't there be a boy band from South Korea called Youth in Asia?
5: Yeah, that is an album, right? Euthanasia. I forget. Megadeth, thank you.
7: Okay.
5: Yeah.
2: More sports coming up.
7: And we have a...
2: along with my breakfast.
7: Really good tattoo story, I think, on the way.
3: Yes.
7: I'm very excited. Also coming up, Kostaki Economopoulos, comedian Greg Warren, Andy Beningo. Also, I'll remind you, Pigskin Picks up and running for week 6. Week 6 begins on Thursday evening. Just make your picks in the NFL at stake each week. 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
2: Big comeback for the Chickster this week. 9-12 on the season for the Shoe. Big comeback coming.
7: Rough weekend. Yeah, they're very good. Are you going to do a special edition, maybe a special edition baseball shoe in?
2: No.
7: Why not?
2: I know nothing about baseball.
7: All the more reason.
5: Would you even listen to it if he did it?
2: Yeah, and you're all right, next. I can just hear you. Why do you set me up for failure?
3: Why do you do that? Because he loves your failure.
2: And then you heckle me about it. I don't know how this got started. My God. I put in 50 years for this?
7: It is odd how much I do enjoy your failure. We will be returning to the O'Reilly Auto Parts studios. 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
10: Looks like some of those gates starting to ease up in volume going to Fort Carson. Still have heavier volume, though, out east. 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I'm Sean Martinez's traffic.
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0: News. She's at the Incogni News Desk. Hello, Pat Godwin.
1: Hello, Chick.
0: There's Josh Arnold.
2: Yeah.
0: Oh, that's right. There's Ace Cosby.
3: Hello.
0: I'm Chick. Hello, Tom. What are you in the middle of over there? You look like you're in the middle of something. What are you doing?
4: Just getting some stuff organized.
0: Okay.
4: We got a cool tattoo story coming up. One of those new language stories.
3: Oh, I like that.
4: Yeah, this one's super irritating. I think illustrative of the lack of creativity of a whole generation. Okay, what have you got over there, Chick McGee?
0: A Michael Jordan jersey worn during the 1998 NBA Finals has sold for... let's start the guessing with Christy.
5: $4 million.
0: Pat?
1: I know already.
0: Oh, that's right. Josh?
3: $2.5 million.
0: $14 million.
5: Whoa.
3: Wow. I know. I mean, I could see one of his baseball jerseys going for that much, but a basketball?
0: Oh, yeah.
5: There are a lot of them around, right?
3: Yes.
4: Actually, that's a really interesting question. I wonder if that would be more valuable because it would be much more rare.
3: It would not.
4: It would not? You don't think so?
3: No. The rarity does not supersede the accomplishments he had on the court.
5: Yeah.
0: Versus Michael Jordan Barron's jersey. Okay. The autographed red Chicago Bulls jersey was worn by Jordan in Game 2 against the Jazz. Did I say autographed? I said autographed. The buyer is Miami real estate investor Ron Furman. Hi, I'm Ron Furman. Perhaps you've heard of me. I just bought Michael Jordan's game-worn jersey. It's the only thing I can talk about. The sale
4: at least on, like, say, Judy Garland memorabilia, it won't be.
3: Keister?
4: Swaddling.
5: You don't know that.
3: We don't know this.
5: You don't know that.
0: Do you think the red slippers have been shoved somewhere?
4: Oh, yeah.
5: No.
0: Oh, yeah, chuckle.
4: They've been entered. Sorry, I'm sorry. Back.
0: You mean when you say they've been entered?
4: I think they've been cataloged.
3: Right. Okay. Yeah.
4: So I'm sorry, Mr. Jordan's.
0: The buyer's Miami real estate investor Ron Furman. The sale makes it the second most expensive game worn jersey ever sold.
3: What's the first?
4: You know, Josh?
0: I don't know.
3: Yes.
0: I don't know.
5: I don't know. What is it?
3: Babe Ruth.
4: Very good.
0: Nope. It's Babe Ruth. Mm. His Yankees jersey worn when he hit his legendary called shot against the Cubs in the 32 World Series sold 2 years ago for.
5: $16 million.
0: $24 million.
3: Isn't it true he wasn't actually calling his shot?
0: I heard that, yes.
3: Pointing out the bazoombas on some some broad at the upper deck.
0: Hey, Dad, check out the cans on that.
3: Yeah. Anyway, I guess I'll hit this.
0: Yep.
4: And
0: Wham!
4: That's amazing.
3: Yeah.
4: Wow.
0: That's my favorite part in The Natural, where they call the Babe Ruth character-esque the Whammer.
3: Yes, yes.
0: Hey, come on over here, Whammer. Joe Don Baker, Whammer.
3: Man, Joe Don Baker. My favorite part of The Natural is the 45-year-olds playing 22-year-olds.
0: Oh, yeah.
1: Yeah, that was a bit much.
4: That was a Grease-level casting.
3: Right, yeah. Right.
4: You'll all recall in the movie Grease, no one looks under 30 on the screen.
0: Redford did that just so he could play ball, probably.
5: Maybe.
3: It's still great.
0: You know what?
3: But yeah.
0: Anyway, look what we've stumbled onto.
6: Stupid world record.
3: Why are those two dads playing catch, I remember thinking, in The Natural?
0: David Rush.
3: The Rushman?
0: Set another Guinness World Record, this time for catching the most paper airplanes with his mouth in 1 minute.
3: He's officially a dog.
0: No. Rush enlisted the help of his
4: niece. Do we have the video? Okay.
0: Allie threw the paper airplanes toward his face.
5: Those points could hurt,
3: I'd pretend to be King Kong.
0: Yes. His job was to catch as many as possible using... this is how they're setting the record, Josh.
3: Okay.
0: His job was to catch as many as possible using only his mouth.
5: Right.
3: I see.
0: In 60...
3: Tom can't believe you're not giving this the credence it deserves.
0: No, here's how this time for catching the most paper airplanes in his mouth for 1 minute.
5: How many?
0: His job, and now down here, his job was to catch as many paper airplanes using only his mouth.
3: Right.
0: You said the same thing.
3: When there's
0: thing,
3: nothing to a story,
0: yes.
3: You have to just repeat things.
0: Yes.
4: Proofread.
0: in 60 seconds. For what? So I can read it four times?
4: And see, 60 seconds. By the way,
0: Rush successfully caught.
4: If you
0: should
4: can
0: I
4: watch the video.
0: I don't want to watch the video. I'll shut
4: because
0: my eyes.
4: Because it's not. See, he.
5: How did he not get his eyes poked out? Is he wearing
4: then he
5: goggles?
4: He has to catch him and spit him out.
3: He is wearing goggles.
0: Well, yeah,
5: okay.
0: He can.
3: Or, you know, safety
5: right.
3: glasses.
0: He can't hold him in his mouth.
4: Well, yeah. that's not made clear.
5: If he holds him in his mouth, Tom, that's.
4: he's got like a spit, a garbage can. It's like, Christy, like when you go to those wine tastings
5: yes.
4: and you get completely plastered because you don't want to use the spit thing.
0: Oh.
4: Because Andy's driving. Okay.
5: Yeah, right.
4: Look at that. I mean, he's jumping around catching those paper airplanes.
3: He's really not. We just don't want to fool the listener here. Yeah.
5: How many did
4: what do you mean?
5: Catch,
4: look at
5: Chick.
4: This.
3: There was one jump. I mean, he's leaning. Yeah.
0: That is one ugly shirt. Wow.
4: That's what the takeaway is from this?
5: 20. Oh, he got 20.
4: He caught 20 paper airplanes. And this is something I think we could attempt.
3: I'd rather.
5: Well, Chick makes a
3: I'd
5: nice
3: rather
5: paper
3: re-attend
5: airplane.
3: My father's funeral.
0: Second. You know what? You know what? I will be glad to make
1: the grave alive with his dad.
0: I'll be glad to make the paper airplanes, and I will be glad to hurl them at John.
4: Because Chick has a handful of skills. Oh. I will admit that.
0: A few and far between.
4: And he makes a great paper airplane.
5: Yes, he does. Mm-hmm.
4: And now you'll recall, I believe that was his niece or his daughter throwing them?
3: Niece.
0: I don't know.
4: Okay. And so if we had someone, she wasn't all that accurate.
3: She was good.
5: She was pretty good.
3: She got him within a vicinity for
0: absolutely.
3: Him to catch him. Yeah.
4: There were several that were.
0: That's got to be key.
4: There were several that were high and outside. I saw the video.
3: They broke the record.
4: I know. And I'm saying I think
3: that's
4: we
3: how
4: could,
3: good it was.
4: I think with Chick's throwing ability of his, I think we could probably tackle this record.
3: You guys go do that.
0: Can I?
3: In the middle
4: and
3: of the
4: also, street. And also, you're also forgetting that Chick's mom, of course, had that skill set. She was capable of, the famous one. She caught the series of 10-inch sausages in her mouth, thrown by a young Chick McGee.
3: So her own son was doing it. Here, Mom.
5: You know.
3: Let's play kielbasa toss.
0: So much for the listeners calling my mom a whore. You're clumsy.
3: Open wide, Mama.
0: Ham-fisted.
4: Sausage-fisted.
0: I'm feeding her sausage.
4: You're heaving 10-inch sausages into her mouth. She's catching 20 of them in a minute.
0: I guess. Oh, okay. Boy.
3: Good job so today, weird. Mom. You broke your own record.
0: We'll try again tomorrow.
4: I didn't think you could fit
3: why did Dad ever leave?
4: Big sausages in your mouth.
1: See, he's trying to go one way, then he's backing off a little bit. He goes the other way.
0: Oh, yeah. Oh, yeah. He's really something. Did you want to know what the record's 20? Well, the previous record was 17.
4: I think it's cool. I think we could do this.
0: Of course
4: this.
0: You do.
5: Did he have the previous record? Do we know?
0: We don't know.
4: It's not in the story. I didn't have that kind of time.
0: Yeah, well, if I had proofread it, I'm sure I'd come up with it.
3: Please do better.
0: You know
5: I'm
0: what?
5: Not saying anything.
4: You know 50 years in broadcasting, he still doesn't have it down.
0: No, I'm sorry.
3: Thank you.
0: I will
3: thank
0: do
3: you.
0: Better. Thank you, John.
4: The Ron Burgundy. Just read whatever you're handed.
0: Oh! What are we whoa-ing about?
3: Well, because it's the pedal. It's the pedal. It's the pedal calling the...
5: Pedal?
4: Pedal calling the bicycle.
3: It's the
4: dad.
3: Pedal calling the pot.
5: Black.
3: African-American.
5: Whatever. Yeah.
4: Coming up, Kostaki Economopoulos, comedian. NFL fan, All-Pro Lions. You can participate in his jocular activity involving the NFL.
2: Well, I got your jocular right here.
4: Also
0: well,
4: coming up.
0: Well described.
4: Comedian Greg Warren and comedian Andy Beningo.
2: I got your Beningo right here.
4: Once again, urge you to visit bobandtom.com. We got some cool new stuff coming with the app and the VIP service.
0: Oh, wait a minute. Josh has our emails from our listeners. Now, how did Tom describe that, sending emails to us? Josh, earlier in the morning?
3: We are reading your emails because we have received them. You wrote them and sent them. And when you do that, they arrive and we read them.
4: See, that's an apt description. Many places you would write them and they wouldn't read them. See, we, as a service.
0: And I'm the one who needs to get it together.
1: This book report needs 250 words.
3: Right.
1: 250 words.
4: Thanks to the magic of electricity, we get them. Ergo the E in email. And you're welcome, kids. Coming up, why Gen Z blows. We'll get to that.
5: Okay.
3: We are Gen Z.
4: We are in the O'Reilly Auto Parts studios. 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

0: An isolated shower, but mostly dry this morning. More sunshine this afternoon, but cooler temperatures in the lower 70s. Winds could still be a little bit breezy, and then a cold front arrives later on this afternoon, making us much cooler overnight. With the KKTV 11 Alert Weather, I'm meteorologist Kevin Bloomberg.
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3: Heavier volume on Powers over by Fountain Boulevard, also near Dublin. Highway 24 and 94 busier at Mark Scheffel, Platt at Murray, and Highway 24 at 8th Street. I'm Sean Martinez's traffic.
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6: 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It's Christy Lee.
7: So what were you guys doing in the green room?
6: We honestly were sitting around, we're standing around talking, and Josh goes, oh, is Christy on the air? Honest to God, that's exactly what happened. There's Pat Godwin.
8: Hey, Chick.
6: Hello, Josh Arnold.
9: Hello.
6: There's Ace Cosby.
10: Hello.
6: I'm Chick. Hello, Tom. We have a special guest.
11: We are joined via satellite by, ooh, looking very spring-like. It's Kostaki Economopoulos,
6: here
11: nice
6: in
11: pink T-shirt.
6: October.
11: Is that peach in honor of your Georgia background?
10: No, but go Dogs. Oh. Yeah, this,
7: maybe it's salmon, yeah. Or is it faded red because you washed
10: it? It's a red, but it's faded. It's sort yeah. of a, yeah.
9: Yeah. Oh, it's a cool shade of yeah. gay.
6: What's,
9: sorry, I spent a week with my brothers.
6: What's the deal?
11: It hasn't worn off.
9: Right. I'm still learning to be a human being again.
6: Is that the microphones they make out of old beer kegs? What the heck is that?
9: That's awesome.
10: What are you talking about?
9: It is like a barrel.
8: That's one of the new Sonys. Right,
6: lovely.
10: This is the Shure. The Shure 7 or whatever.
9: That's the Shure depth charge.
7: Yeah, the depth.
11: It's the perspective. It looks a little bit. But Kostaki, we appreciate the fact that you have a nice microphone for your segment known as All Pro Lines. Before we get to that, I know that you had a big weekend. I'm kind of wondering how it went. You were in Albuquerque doing a show with your former, or your, I guess with your baby mama number one.
10: That's right.
6: Well,
10: nice.
11: who happens to be the terrific actress and comedian Caroline Ray. I'm a huge fan. I know that you are no longer together, but this was your first time working together in quite some time, eh?
10: Yeah, I think it was. Yeah, I think it's been 15 years. I have to say, she's one of the best comics in America. She's so funny.
11: Yeah, she's
10: I really
11: great.
10: Enjoyed watching her. Yeah, Kostaki, it was great.
9: If Tom wanted to sleep with her, do you want him to ask your permission or just do it?
8: What's the guy code on
9: right,
8: that?
9: Right. What do you?
6: No, I think
10: that is a great question.
6: I think you have to mention it. I think. Yeah.
10: I've been married since her. You know what I mean? So
9: right.
10: I think you're okay to do whatever you want at this point.
11: What about the second one? Do I get your permission for that one?
10: Yeah, you should probably ask about that one. But
8: fresh,
10: the answer is
8: fresh,
10: still
8: yeah.
10: good luck to you, brother.
11: Yeah. In my head, that's why you're getting a no thank you from me right off the bat. How did the show go?
10: They were really fun. It's in a casino, like a small casino in Albuquerque, and the comedy club is the central part of the thing. We had four shows. Two of them were sold out. The other two were great. It was really fun. And we did radio that morning for like, I was on for 4.5 hours, and she came for about three of them. It was
11: wow.
10: really fun. Yeah, I loved it. I was reminded, we ended up busting each other balls on the radio. It was like a time machine. It was like because we used to travel around together and do radio and shows. It was really fun. We used to have a rule when we were dating that it was okay to be mean to each other as long as it was funny,
11: mm-hmm.
10: which sounds good, but she's wicked mean and hilarious. But I got her once really good. She didn't get a part she wanted on a TV show. She was bummed out all day. And I finally goes, well, who got the part? She said, I don't know. Some woman looks like me, but 10 years ago. And then I said, oh, do you have her number?
8: Oh,
11: Kostaki will be back out on the road in Hillsdale, Michigan at the Hillsdale Brewing Company, November 5th. the 6th and 7th in Niles, Michigan at the Underground Laugh Lounge, and November 8th in Kalamazoo at Shakespeare's Pub. All Pro Lines is the name of Kostaki's enterprise. It's all about the fun side of the NFL. And another great game last night. It seems like there have been more super close games, overtimes, et cetera, this season.
10: That game was awesome. That was really fun to watch. Oh, by the way, Caroline is working in Southeast Michigan herself this weekend, October 17th, Saturday. She's in Buchanan, and that's presented by the Underground Laugh Lounge, the same club I'm working.
11: Well, I highly recommend. She's absolutely brilliant.
10: Yeah, she's a good comic.
11: And I would certainly go see her.
10: Let's make fun of the Dolphins, shall we?
7: Okay.
10: The Dolphins are the Dolphins, and the NFL is a great big tuna net. It's tough out there for the Dolphins. At this point, even Greenpeace is like, let them die.
11: Not good, you see.
10: They're not good. You might want a rim shot for this chunk. 0-5. It's gotten so bad, Flipper slit his fin. He's been swimming around with a toaster for a few weeks.
6: So. Poor Flipper.
10: But the Dolphins are flatter than a Cuban sandwich.
11: No.
9: But boy, I love those. Don't you love those?
8: They're delicious.
10: Those are great.
6: Man. Nice Cuban, yeah.
10: Oh, pressed and flat, yeah.
6: served by a Cuban, yeah.
9: Oh,
6: yeah. All right. Sorry.
10: Whatever, Mexican, Greek, it doesn't matter who makes it. It's fine.
6: Right. Okay.
10: Floridians are pushing off in rafts to go to Cuba. See, the Dolphins are terrible.
11: Yes. Oh.
10: Cuba and Dolphins have the same problem. No electricity. How could a city, how could Miami be famous for cocaine and have a football team with no energy? Think how bad you have to be at something to embarrass Florida. Florida, it's tough. Even the Hurricanes are avoiding Florida right now. They just go to Alabama now. The Dolphins are so bad, Make-A-Wish is sending kids to play on the team.
8: That's bad.
10: The Dolphins haven't led for 1 second yet this season. That sounds like my record in arguments with my exes. Not 1 second. The Dolphins are so bad, the Bermuda Triangle has dropped Miami. See, Miami's bad for its reputation.
11: Yeah.
10: The Bermuda Triangle removed Miami and rebranded as the Bermuda Puerto Rico line segment.
9: Clunkier, but yeah, they had to do something. By the way, it's the Triangle of America now.
10: Oh, yeah, of course it is. Yes. Florida has banned books by George Orwell and Stephen King, but they're keeping the Dolphins playbook?
9: Time to ban that.
10: The Commanders. Oh, Chick.
6: I know.
10: You need a hug.
6: Oh, no. Oh, no. We Washington football team fans are used to this sort of thing.
10: Yeah, I know. I hear you, brother.
6: Yep.
10: The Commanders had the weirdest use of a clock since Salvador Dali.
6: That was it melted.
10: If Washington can't get gas prices down, can they at least figure out timeouts, spiking the ball? Is that too much to ask? Dan Quinn should do what everyone does in Washington, D.C. Blame Joe Biden. That's fine. Eagles kicked the game-winning field goal with 8 seconds left. And lost.
6: Yep.
10: Even the Falcons were like, how'd you do that?
6: Amazing.
10: That is astounding. There was so much tension in the Philadelphia air, the crack in the Liberty Bell closed up. Packers dismantled the rival Bears 31-7. Mike Ditka had a better weekend.
8: Oh, my goodness.
6: Ouch.
10: Bear icon Mike Ditka passed away this weekend. At least he didn't have to see that game. He took the easy way out. I'm guessing his life flashed before his eyes. I hope a big chunk of it was 1985. That'd be good. There were riots this weekend in Chicago after news leaked that Ditka will be laid to rest in Hammond, Indiana.
8: Hey. Very nice.
10: Ditka's going to get buried Chicago style, which means the casket's on top of the dirt. See, they flip it. They do it differently. The cool thing about being buried in Chicago is whether you mean to or not, you'll probably get a 21-gun salute. And still the best ever fantasy football team name, your girlfriend likes Mike Ditka.
11: That's great. Kostaki Economopoulos. Ladies and gentlemen, all pro lines. And Kostaki doing his Michigan hunk coming up in early November. And Caroline Ray, your ex, where is she again this weekend?
10: She's going to be in Buchanan, Michigan, southeast Michigan. It's kind of near South Bend. It's that area. Go see her.
11: She's great. Well, thank you, Kostaki. It's always a great
10: pleasure.
11: Thanks,
10: guys.
9: So funny.
11: Yes. Okay. I'm out of breath.
9: biting humor.
11: Yes. Yeah, yes. A little edgy there at the end.
6: Acerbic.
9: Yes.
11: Now, coming up, we're going to talk with comedian Greg. We haven't talked to Greg in a month or two.
9: It's been awesome, hasn't it?
11: Greg is on a really cool tour right now.
6: Is that right?
11: With, among others, Ryan Hamilton. Yep. Looking forward to talking to Greg Warren with
9: the
11: Warren
9: Report. Jerks of comedy.
6: Most unreasonable comedians on the planet.
11: Two of the nicest guys. Right now, however, we're going to check in with Chick McGee. And how do you feel safe and secure in your abode?
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3: 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Highway 24 and 94 busier at Mark Scheffel, Platt at Murray, and Highway 24 at 8th Street. I'm Shel Martinez of Traffic.
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18: Hi.
17: Hello, Pat Godwin.
19: Hello, Chick.
17: There's Josh Arnold.
20: Hey, I'm Greg Warren. Today we're going to talk about paper clips. When they were invented.
17: There's Ace Cosby.
21: Howdy.
17: You know, you're not wrong. Hello, Tom. He can't.
18: I love Greg Warren.
17: He can't hear
21: He's
17: us.
21: He's calling in next hour, right?
17: Right. Next hour. Oh, there
21: he is. I didn't realize he was here.
17: Whoops.
22: Greg Warren joins us via satellite. Hey, Greg, it's great to see you, sir.
23: Well, it's great to see you, Tom.
22: I was just looking up your tour here because I was at a comedy show not too long ago, and I was walking out, and there was this electronic billboard.
17: Whoa.
22: And there was a big picture of Greg Warren and Ryan Hamilton and more. That's really going to be a great show. You're going to be all over the place. I'm certainly looking forward to it. Has the tour started?
23: Yeah. It's just sort of a mini tour that we did. Couple venues in the Carolinas, and then we're gonna do a show in Indianapolis, show in Columbus, Ohio.
21: Is it a mini tour based on demand?
18: Oh, don't listen to him.
23: That's two.
18: Four tickets, Greg. Four. I will be there because I'm a friend.
23: That's two, Josh.
18: Yes.
23: Yeah.
17: What kind of a guy makes...
23: No, I heard you making fun of me, Josh, earlier in my report.
17: Yeah. What kind of a guy makes Christy buy tickets?
18: I am buying.
23: She did not have to buy tickets.
18: I wanted to buy tickets. I wanted to support him because he has given me tickets in the past.
17: What do you mean? It's not like he's our kid. Come on.
22: Kind of, in a way, he is.
18: We've kind of raised him.
23: By the way, Chick, man, I heard today was your 50th birthday, man.
17: Yeah,
23: congratulations.
17: Give or take. Thank you, Greg.
23: That's
17: 50
23: that's
17: years
23: great,
17: old. Uh-huh. It doesn't happen that often.
21: No, Greg, it's his 50th year on radio. Is the anniversary.
23: Oh.
22: Yeah, that's different. Yeah.
17: Or as a guy I used to work with calls it, 50 years in... broad chasing.
23: Oh, baby. I bet that guy was fun, man.
17: Oh, man.
14: Never stop laughing.
23: I'll tell you another thing. Yeah. I bet you the girls liked him a lot.
17: Oh, yes. And he would say, well, I got to go make some sales calls. This is going to be like a, three-beer trip.
18: Oh.
17: And he would drink three beers on the way to the sales call. Oh, yeah.
21: Wow.
17: In the car.
23: And those guys, their life looks like so much fun in their early 30s, it gets a little sad.
22: Is this guy pushing daisies? Do we know?
17: I don't know. I have no idea.
22: Broad chasing.
21: I love it.
22: Oh, my God.
23: Yeah.
17: That's right.
21: Greg, it's great to see you. And guest comedian appearances on the Bob and Tom Show are sponsored by Lee's Famous Recipe Chicken. Mm. Famous for a reason.
17: Yum, yum, yum, yum.
21: And I know you're a fan.
23: I'll tell you, they got good sides, man. Extremely good sides.
21: Yeah, killer.
17: Hey, and don't sleep, as the kids say, on that pot pie.
18: Right.
23: I like the sort of baked chicken, I guess, would it be called?
21: Sure.
23: It's outstanding.
22: Now, our guest is comedian Greg Warren, and Greg is also a featured performer on your TV.
17: Oh.
22: You're familiar with the electronic world of television, radio, microphones.
21: Many are, yeah.
22: Yeah. Uh-huh. are you considered to be the booth announcer on Nate's show? How do, exactly?
21: No, I think Nate is considered the host on Greg's show. That's how I look.
22: Oh, I see.
21: Like, yeah.
22: Oh,
21: yeah.
17: Well, that's why Greg explained it to us.
21: Right.
17: Yeah.
22: You know, we're going to get in trouble with the boss, man.
17: You know what, though, Greg? Tom is doubly excited about this Nate TV show that you're on because he can say tonight on ABC the way the good Lord intended.
22: Tonight on ABC.
17: Yeah, he does. Well, you could stream it on Hulu. I don't understand.
22: Yeah, you have to understand, Greg, that Chick is a television savant.
17: I am not.
22: He could walk into any room and pick up any random remote control.
23: Oh, yeah.
17: I am not.
22: Turn it on and knows where everything is. And
23: He has a lot of like great equipment. I know that.
22: And free time.
17: I can, because I'm a lazy TV watching fool.
21: Don't forget, as he mentioned a couple months ago, unloved.
17: Yes.
21: And alone.
23: Oh, did Tom say that?
18: Said that?
21: Unloved and alone.
17: Unloved, lazy, and alone.
23: That just doesn't sound like something Tom would say.
17: But you know, Greg, as I was crying in the break room, Tom came in and said, come on, you're not upset by that, are you? It was a joke.
22: I said, have a nice life.
17: Yeah.
22: And left the room.
17: That's right. Wow. Gave me the hi-hat.
22: Let's get some updates. What's going on in your life, Greg Warren? I know you're doing a lot of stuff with Nate Bargatze. What else is happening?
23: I'm taping a special in 6 weeks, I think, in Pittsburgh.
21: Yeah.
22: And
17: it's a social event of the season, correct.
22: Yeah. What's the name of the club?
23: It's at a theater.
18: Wow.
23: At the Carnegie of Homestead Theater in Pittsburgh.
22: Carnegie Mellons.
21: How do you get the Carnegie Mellons?
22: You have to get her shirt off first.
17: Practice.
21: that's broad chasing, my friend.
22: Hey, we're doing a little callbacks. You think
2: Greg, don't laugh at that. That's a little racy.
23: I can't believe I've never heard that one, and I can't believe I laughed at it.
17: Greg, that could be your first joke. Andy Carnegie.
23: Boy.
17: Me and him go way back.
23: Yeah.
22: Now, your last special is absolutely brilliant.
23: Oh, thanks, buddy.
22: And I was lucky enough to see one of the rehearsals, I guess you'd call one of the earlier versions of it. It was great live. Greg's a terrific stand-up. So do you have to have, totally new, everything new?
23: Yeah.
22: Because you're
23: I went in with thinking that. So yeah,
22: your college fishing thing is as fun. I was telling a friend of mine who is a coach, anyone who has ever been a wrestler or a coach of any kind must watch Greg's last special. It is so funny.
23: I highly
22: recommend it. And the odds of being that funny again are so slim.
18: Oh, my God.
23: I knew it was going to turn.
22: Oh, come on. I can't be that nice. No, I'm serious. I tell anyone that's a coach or that is so, so funny. And it's also the great thing about it is completely original. It's not like I was just thinking about that the other day. No, it's really original stuff. So by all means. All of Greg's specials are great, so I certainly suggest you check them out. Go to Nate Land for more access. But what's our topic for today, Greg? I think we've been stalling here.
23: Tom, it's an important topic. I wanted to talk about the history of Duncan Hines. And I want to be clear, the man, not the cake mix.
21: Okay.
22: Okay. And is Mr. Hines related to the ketchup people?
21: No, it's
23: no, that's
21: spelling.
23: Spelled differently. Yeah.
22: It is?
21: H-I-N-E-S. Yeah, yeah. It's Duncan Hines.
17: And H-E-I-N-Z. Yeah.
22: Oh, I see.
23: Yeah.
22: And is Duncan Hines is famous for what?
21: Icing and cake mix.
22: Okay. Yeah. Okay.
23: I'm about to tell you.
18: Yeah.
23: I'm about to tell you.
22: I didn't know there wasn't. Duncan Hines. Is he the yo-yo?
21: You're not familiar with Duncan Hines?
22: Is he the yo-yo guy also?
18: Oh,
21: yes. You know, yes, he is.
23: He is not.
17: You're a yo-yo. Okay.
18: Have you never bought a cake mix?
21: Yeah.
23: Chick, he's getting on my nerves, too, but the name-calling needs to stop right now.
21: You got to relax. Dude.
17: I'm sorry.
23: Yo-yo?
17: You're right. Yeah. Hang on.
21: You're on the radio.
17: Tom, I apologize. I'm sorry.
21: Thank you.
17: I was just joking.
21: And will you please apologize to the listener?
17: And I apologize to the listener.
21: Your children.
17: For using that word.
22: Yo-yo.
17: Twice.
22: Okay. Well, Greg, enlighten me, because I know nothing about Duncan Hines.
23: And I want to be clear. I need to say this up front. You know, I did sell Duncan Hines cake mix.
17: Oh,
23: for
17: well, isn't
23: years.
17: This tidy?
21: There's always an angle with
23: well,
21: this guy.
23: Well, no, I know. The thing is, and a lot of people, when I did this, prepared this report, said that I should recuse myself.
17: yeah.
22: Sure.
17: I would agree
23: but
17: with
23: But you
17: them.
23: Guys know I always call it down the line.
21: You do. You are fair. Yeah.
23: Mm-hmm. Yeah. Duncan was a real guy. Pillsbury Doughboy. Yeah, he was a real guy too in a way. Betty Crocker is not a real person.
21: No kidding.
23: Betty Crocker, listen to what Betty Crocker did, guys. They went around the office and they found like the most attractive parts from several different women.
18: Oh, man.
23: And combine them into one woman to make Betty Crocker. That's true. That's what Betty Crocker thinks of you girls. None of you are good enough by yourself.
21: It's a weird science style.
22: Wow. Yeah.
23: Yes. Yes. Yeah.
22: And how did they come up with the name?
23: That's a good question.
21: But
23: it's not
21: Croc
23: the Betty
21: is right
23: report,
21: in it, isn't
23: Tom.
21: It?
22: I mean, did they probably wanted something that was
18: Betty Crocker, sort like of, Cooker.
22: Yeah, but that could be Cooker. That's very good, Christy.
23: Yeah, Crocker and you're right. Yeah, yeah. Crocker. I mean, it's not a bad name. I got to give it to them there. But
22: hello, Betty. It's no Uncle Ben.
21: No, I think was a real person.
22: Yeah.
23: Duncan Hines was a traveling salesman. He sold for a printing company. Put about 40,000 to 60,000 miles a year on the car.
22: Really?
23: Wow. Yes. In the 1920s and 30s, there was a ton of restaurants that started popping up on the roadside. Why is that?
17: Why is that?
21: Why is
23: well,
21: it?
23: Well, that's when the automobile boom started in the 20s and 30s. There was just cars.
17: Okay.
23: Yeah.
17: All right.
23: And then there was the Federal Highway Act of 1921.
21: Oh, sure.
23: And, of course, the New Deal and all those relief acts. People were out building roads.
21: Communism. Yeah.
23: So when he was out on these.
17: As close as we'll ever get, is what I've heard.
21: He was a dictator more than a president.
17: Oh, yeah.
23: when he was out traveling as a salesman, he would eat at these roadside restaurants and he started keeping a record of good places to eat.
21: I do that.
23: And yeah. And then over time, he would share these records with friends. At one point, he gave the list to friends for Christmas gifts, a list of recommended restaurants.
21: Hey, thanks for nothing, Duncan.
18: Yeah, no joke.
21: Not even a gift card to accompany this list?
23: Yeah. My parents gave me a restaurant review book when I was 8.
17: Is that right?
8: I cherish that, don't you? Yeah.
23: But people really, really got into these lists and, people all over the country started writing letters to him asking for the list. And then he got tired of it. So he was like, I'm going to charge $1 and that'll put a stop to it. And he sold like 1,000 copies of the list in a month. And he was like, all right, I think I have something here. So in 1934, the Chicago Trib ran an article sort of about the list. And then in 1935, he published his first book, Adventures in Eating. Yeah.
21: I think Ron Jeremy also wrote that book.
23: Who did?
21: Ron Jeremy.
23: Did you say Ron Jeremy?
21: I did, yeah. Because he was a big man. He liked food.
23: Yeah. Mm-hmm. No, that's not why you said it.
22: I don't even get the connection, but we'll just move on.
23: It's because it's a poorly executed joke.
22: Really.
21: I have a theory here, Greg, and tell me if I'm barking up the wrong tree.
17: Man, are you?
21: Did this list and book eventually become sponsored because it was about roadside restaurants by a tire company, and it's something that we still use today?
23: I do not think so. I didn't find that in my research.
22: It's not Michelin.
18: Oh, it's not Michelin.
23: Okay. It's not Michelin.
21: It did not become Michelin. Okay.
18: All right.
23: No, this was like way bigger back then. It's pretty interesting. He actually, in 1938, published a book called Lodging for a Night about the hotels. But yeah, man, he really got into reviewing these restaurants. At one point, he reviewed the Toll House Inn up there in New England. He reviewed Sanders Court and Cafe in Corbin, Kentucky. We've talked about that.
22: Yeah.
23: A very good place to stop. Sizzling steaks, fried chicken, country ham, and hot biscuits. That was the first.
22: Do you think he had to disguise himself after this got up and running? So if restaurants.
23: No. Tom, this is great. He would go in. He refused to ever get a free meal. He refused any sort of advertising. And he would demand to see their kitchen.
20: I demand to see your kitchen.
23: Yes, and he would also recommend that people, when you go eat at a restaurant, you should go ask to see the kitchen.
20: Interesting.
18: Well, it would say a lot about the restaurant, I would think.
23: Yeah, but yeah. I mean, who's going to let you? Seems today.
22: Have you noticed a lot of restaurants now you can see the kitchen?
18: Yeah, they have the open kind of.
22: I kind of like that.
18: Mm-hmm.
22: We'll see what they're
23: I always wonder, though, if there's like you can see that kitchen, but there's another kitchen.
22: Oh, yeah. That's where they keep the second set of books.
20: Yeah. And the 40 microwaves.
23: I don't even think they're making real food in that kitchen.
8: Yeah, all the freezers for the frozen food. Yeah.
23: Readers really trusted this guy at one point, and it started to make him nervous. At one point, some guy sent him. He wanted to buy a farm in Kentucky, which is where Duncan was from.
20: This is Duncan Hines, Duncan, for those who are just joining us.
23: Yes, so he sent Duncan a blank check and said, please buy me a farm. And he was like, no, you're a crazy person. He hated food wasters. He said it was a lack of breeding and patriotism.
22: Wow.
23: Yeah. Which, listen... I want to say this. I am a giant food waster. I'm not proud of it. And it has nothing to do with my parents. They raised me right. I was well bred, and I'm also a fan of this country.
20: Love it or leave it, Warren. Finish your plate.
18: Was he a big guy? Do we have photos of
23: him? No, and Christy, that's a great question, because at one point he was eating 8 meals a day in restaurants.
18: Oh, jeez.
23: Wow. And he was not fat.
8: Huh. Well, then he had a tapeworm, right?
20: Oh, yeah.
23: It could be that.
8: Yeah.
18: Yeah. Yikes.
20: Well, he ate at Tapeworm Timmy's one day. Things just kind of worked out.
8: Yeah.
23: Yeah.
8: It seemed to agree with him. I don't know.
23: Yeah. So this guy became sort of the standard bearer for recommending stuff. People loved him.
22: So then did he sell his name to the cake company?
23: This guy approached him at one point, Roy Park, who was very, very slick guy, very, very smart guy.
8: Yeah.
23: Roy did some research back way, way back a long time ago. And he found that, housewives, for the most part, back in those days didn't want to pay much for food. Unless it was a very, very specific brand, and Sunkist, for some reason, they had figured it out. Like, they would pay anything for a Sunkist orange.
8: Huh.
23: So he was like, you got to find the right guy that people trust. So he goes to Duncan Hines and says, let's make stuff together. Let me put your name on stuff. And Hines was not a money guy. So he was like, we want to do this for quality, so people can have quality stuff. And that's how he got him. And at one point, man, he was on $50 million were in sales a year, had his stuff on it. Like, it was pickles, stoves, ice cream.
20: Wow.
23: The cake mix is the only thing that lasted. But at one point, I think in sort of the 50s, his name was on everything.
18: Ooh.
23: And at restaurants, I think for $38 a year, you could have this colorful tin sign that said recommended by Duncan Hines on your restaurant. That's how it happened. Cake mix came in 51, pancake mix 52, 1953, blueberry muffin mix.
22: So what has survived? Just the cake mix?
23: Just the cake mix, yeah. Which is a great product. I sold it for a long time. I mean,
20: here we go.
9: It's gotta be an angle.
23: There's no angle. I mean,
18: I'm a big Duncan Hines fan, and I don't know if
23: it's a moist.
18: We
23: cake
18: always
23: mix,
18: had
23: Pat.
18: It. In, we always had it in our family.
22: See, because the sales, yes. he can't.
20: Yeah,
22: sell.
20: He can't help himself.
23: I'm Greg, not selling, Tom. I'm just spitting facts here, guys.
22: Greg Warren on tour with Ryan Hamilton, Julian McCullough. How does Trish pronounce her last name?
23: Sir,
22: I am not familiar with Trish, but I'm familiar with everybody else. That'll be a great show.
23: Yeah. Outstanding. Yes, it's a really fun show, man.
22: And some clean comedy. And when is your Pittsburgh filming? Is it one night or two? How is it going to work?
23: November 20th and the 21st, and we're doing a warm-up show on the 19th. So
22: in the same
23: four
22: theater?
23: Shows. Yeah, in the same theater.
21: Great.
23: Yeah. And I believe some people in that room are coming out.
21: Oh, gosh, no, but we wish you luck.
18: Yeah.
23: Wait a minute, you said.
17: You know, I say a lot of stuff in text.
21: Oh, yeah, it's easy. Oh, yeah.
17: I'm drunk most of the time.
21: Anonymity and whatnot.
10: Hey,
21: and
10: can I ask you a Duncan Hines question?
23: Yeah, sure.
10: Because I really enjoyed that. I'm not even joking around. But now, when he didn't like a place, did he also let them know?
21: Oh.
23: Man, that's a great question, Pat. I don't think
10: did he give
23: that
10: a negative
23: did.
10: Review? Or?
23: And it reminds me of my mom was a book reviewer for the St. Louis Post-Dispatch for several years. And she would tell me that, you know, she was such a fan of books. Like, if she didn't like a book, she just wouldn't review it.
10: So yeah,
23: she
10: only, okay.
18: Yeah, can't she say like, anything nice. Don't say anything at all.
23: Yeah. So yeah. She would only, for the most part, just review books that, you know, she would read it and she's like, I'm not going to review that one. But yeah. I do need to tell you in the Duncan Hines, we have great cake mixes. We had some missteps.
21: He still says we. Boy, oh boy.
23: We got into the, yeah, Josh, once a Marine.
21: Yeah. Oh, yeah.
18: Once a
23: Marine, always a Marine. Those guys fought the Germans for like 4 years. I fought Betty Crocker for 10. we got into the like ready to serve cook, you know, the soft batch cookie business that are already baked, mm-hmm. You know.
22: Didn't work.
23: And we got smoked.
21: Oh,
23: and
21: yeah.
23: We got killed. God, and they were good. They were good. We just didn't have the distribution that some like Nabisco had. We got smoked.
21: Oh, that Chewy Chips Ahoy. Yeah, they own that.
22: Evil
23: Nabisco. We were the last into the microwave baked goods, and that was not a bad product. The brownies were pretty good. We never really killed it in frosting. We did fine.
21: Who but, killed it in frosting?
23: Pillsbury, Josh, and, you know, I think... They use some tactics I'm not a fan of. They would just have 80 different SKUs of basically the same item. Oh, it's vanilla frosting with candy guitars. It's vanilla frosting with candy.

0: linger.
1: What did you say?
0: We have to go. Thank you very much, Greg Warren. Check out Greg on the TV with Nate and on tour. It'll be a killer show. And Pittsburgh coming up. I know it'll be great. And again, your specials are terrific, and I highly recommend them. Watch Mr. Greg Warren. Thank you very much.
1: Hey, happy birthday, chick.
2: Thank you, Greg, I think.
0: Okay. Speaking of Chick McGee.
2: Yes.
0: How do you have fun in the world these days?
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12: We have an accident northbound I-25 right there at South Academy, and that's causing slowing in that area. Also, we've got Fountainhead Academy backing up, Powers over by Fountain Boulevard, Highway 24, 94 Mark Scheffel, and Powers pretty packed in there between Barnes and North Carefree. I'm Sean Martinez. This traffic.
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16: 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We're in the O'Reilly Auto Parts Studios at the Incogni News Desk. It's Christy Lee.
17: Hello.
16: Hello. Oh, hey, Pat Godwin.
18: Hey, Chick.
16: There's Josh Arnold.
18: Hi there.
16: Ace Cosby's here.
18: Hey.
16: Hey, indeed. And I'm Chick. Hello, Tom.
19: Hello, Chick McGee.
16: Yes.
19: I just talked with Greg Warren. That was great. On tour. Also on tour, William Shatner. And I had a chance to talk with Mr. Shatner yesterday. 95 years old, looks 50.
1: Wow.
19: And he is a, it's amazing.
7: He's been to space.
19: He's been to space.
1: Yes.
19: With
1: yes.
19: Blue Origin. That was 3 years ago.
16: What do you mean he's been to space? He worked in space for how many years?
7: Right, but this time he got to go just as a visitor.
16: Oh, yeah. Okay.
19: He's going to be on tour. By the way, some of his stops include Madison, Wisconsin on Wednesday, October 28th, the 29th, Joliet, the 30th, Indy, Saturday, October 31st, Halloween. He'll be in Louisville. At the Louisville Palace, and then Sunday, November 1st, in Northfield, Ohio, near Cleveland. Mr. William Shatner in person. He's going to show the movie Wrath of Khan and come on stage and answer questions, et cetera, et cetera.
1: When do we get to hear the interview?
19: I don't know. Ask those. I talked to him yesterday afternoon. Cool. It was really fun. I mean, his dog walked by. We were doing a video thing. And then he said, yeah, I'm going to go ride horses after this. He's 95. But I'm not kidding. He looks 50. It's amazing. Time now. Speaking of things that age, history. Well, we neglected it completely yesterday. Maybe
16: today
19: we can do
16: in history. Oh. October 13th.
19: Having said that, it'd be nice if I were ready and had
16: anywhere, U.S., the world.
19: No, this is interesting. I'm going to read this.
16: This is interesting. He's going to read this.
19: and ask you to hit Chick with a bag of horse manure.
16: Wait a minute.
17: Calm down, bitch.
16: Go right ahead, Tom.
19: That's me. That's me heckling me.
16: That's right.
19: I'm going to read this, and this is incorrect, and I want to see if any of you can correct me.
16: Okay. So there's something you're going to read right now that's going to be incorrect, and we need to tell you what it is.
19: I think technically, I'm just reading this from the book here. I think they have the right date, but there's something about.
16: Wait a minute.
7: You think the book is wrong? He does. So he's questioning history.
19: Okay. Put it this way. I'll make this more clear. The way it is annotated, I think, is incorrect.
16: I'm going to annotate you.
19: Okay. Sorry
16: to use
19: on the
16: tombstone.
19: Sorry to use a big word. Uh-huh. In 1792, the cornerstone was laid for the White House.
7: Yep.
1: Yeah.
19: Anybody?
1: What's your problem?
7: What about? Yeah, what?
1: Yeah.
18: What could be wrong with that?
1: What could be wrong with that?
19: It wasn't called the White House.
1: So people wouldn't know.
19: It was called the Executive Mansion until Teddy Roosevelt was occupying it.
7: That is not, I mean,
19: that's an action.
16: Are you sure?
19: I'm positive. It was not called the White House.
7: But you can speak about something like that.
16: Yes.
7: Yeah,
18: it's the White House now.
1: Everyone knows it as the White House now. Yeah.
7: You're just being a prick.
16: A total prick.
19: The word is pedant, you illiterate moron.
7: Well, you're being a pedantic prick.
19: I will accept that.
18: And we all went full credit on our grade.
16: Yes, but if you said the Executive Mansion was the cornerstone was laid in what year, nobody'd know what you're talking about.
1: Exactly.
18: That's why they did it.
16: Stupid head.
19: Okay. It should say what is now the White House. I'm just saying. Fine. And speaking of getting laid at the White House, that Bill Clinton, I'll tell you what. Who do you think got laid more at the White House?
1: John Kennedy.
18: John Kennedy.
19: Yeah, probably. Maybe
16: right
19: maybe Barack.
16: In the hallway.
19: I don't know.
16: I took out the cigar and she said, we can do that.
19: On this date in history in 2010, the Chilean miners were rescued after being underground for 69 days.
7: How much did that cost the taxpayers?
16: Nobody
7: talks about that.
16: Yeah. It's weird that they're all under 18.
19: Yeah.
16: Right?
19: Remember the one guy? No. Well, the headline. Yeah. When the headline says, having the word minors in 69 in the same headline is a little bit disturbing.
16: Or really hot.
19: Let's see. Bob Dylan was awarded the Nobel Prize for Literature, of all things, in 2016.
16: A rare misstep.
7: Have you read
16: Nobel Committee
7: any excerpts from the latest winner?
1: No.
7: Laughable.
19: Oh, really?
7: I mean, undergrad poetry.
19: Oh,
7: it's
19: God.
7: Embarrassing.
19: Of course. The Nobel Committee, really, they got to get some new members. Happy birthday. The great Lenny Bruce, the comedian that paved the way for many great comics, although no one really remembers much of
7: Bruce Bruce's father.
19: terrific movie with Dustin Hoffman.
16: Dissolved into an angry man, and no one thought he was funny anymore.
19: Did you know that
16: court transcript.
19: The great George Carlin was in the same paddy wagon with Lenny Bruce once. I think it was in Chicago.
7: Is that before it was called the White House?
19: this would be interesting for those that have
7: no ears.
19: Literacy. Carlin went to see.
16: So when we take exception with many things that you say, it's because we're too stupid to be aware of anything you're talking about.
19: It's a combination of stupidity and ignorance.
16: Okay.
19: It was in Chicago at a Lenny Bruce show. Lenny Bruce was arrested, and Carlin got into a thing, and they put him in the paddy wagon. And that's when Carlin became, he got rid of the hippy-dippy weatherman and became George Carlin.
16: I don't care.
7: Being aware that no one cares what you're saying and in fact, is angered and or bored by it.
19: You have.
7: But then continuing your story.
19: You have no taste for what's important in the world.
1: Many people don't even know who those two people are.
19: That's because they're a little bit morons that stare at their phone all day.
18: The story's flawed, too, by the way.
19: Why is that?
18: Because they weren't called paddy wagons then.
7: That's right.
16: That's true.
18: They were called police wagons.
16: He's right.
19: Yeah. Oh, thank you very much.
16: He's right.
19: Okay. Happy birthday, Margaret Thatcher.
7: They were called constabulatory vehicles.
19: Margaret Thatcher was known as the Iron Lady. Yeah. You know that story, Christy.
16: Maggie Thatch.
19: She took that name after the servant who pressed her suits. Brown.
7: I thought Iron Lady came from her vice-like sugar walls.
16: Yes. Oh, man. Let me tell you something.
19: No one has ever said that. That is a nice piece of work.
7: I couldn't even get it out.
16: It was like a washing machine.
19: You love that? When you got one you know is so good.
16: She would turn you inside out.
19: Vice-like sugar walls. It's going to be a chapter in your book. Oh, this is good. Happy birthday to the aforementioned Ray Brown. Remember who that is, Christy?
1: He married Ella Fitzgerald, and he was a bass player.
19: Great bass player.
16: Whoop-dee-doo.
19: Always upset, though, that there was also a guy that played the harmonica in the band. Because he had to schlep around that giant double bass. And
7: Yeah,
19: there's, Frizzy, the harmonica player, just pops it in his pocket and gets the chicks.
1: No, don't.
16: You didn't tell me Frizzy was in the band.
7: Yeah.
16: Are you kidding me?
7: It was later in the Ozark Mountain Daredevils.
16: Right. If you want to get to heaven, you got to raise all hell.
19: And his ability, the finger bang, and you, when you play a double bass, I mean, you can only imagine. That's what Ella dug. Speaking of iron sugar walls. Let's see now.
1: Gee, look at the time.
16: He's on that now.
19: Happy birthday, Paul Simon. Did you know that
16: Paul Simon's one of the most difficult people to talk to next to you?
19: This is true. I'm not kidding.
18: He is.
19: John Lennon called him the singing dwarf.
7: I'm sure Paul, knowing that he has such a great sense of humor.
16: To describe him as dry.
19: Lastly, the man chick loves the most, Jerry Jones.
17: We were quite disappointed with our performance the other night at Tampa Bay.
19: You got to like because he's made the Cowboys stink for a long time. Okay, thank you very much. When we come back, is it true that Andy Beningo is going to join us?
7: It is true.
16: And I don't know if it's his car out front, but someone has a wicked dent in the ass end of their car out there. I'm going to ask him if it's Andy's car.
19: Oh, okay. Yeah. We'll find out about it.
16: Okay.
19: Someone gave it the old
16: Yeah, they finger banged it. Yeah.
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1: An isolated shower, but mostly dry this morning. More sunshine this afternoon, but cooler temperatures in the lower 70s. Winds could still be a little bit breezy, and then a cold front arrives later on this afternoon, making us much cooler overnight. With the KKTV 11 Alert Weather, I'm meteorologist Kevin Bloomberg.
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6: We have an accident. This will be southbound I-25 just south of Uinta. That's causing some backups all the way to Fillmore. Also, heavy volume over off of Platt over by Murray and Highway 24 out by, it looks like, Highway 94 and South Academy at I-25. I'm Sean Martinez with traffic.
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8: Balls. Welcome back to the Bob and Tom Show. We're in the O'Reilly Auto Parts Studios. There's Christy Lee at the Incogni News Desk.
9: Hi.
8: Hi. That's right. Wave.
9: Yeah.
8: The Queen Wave. There it is. Hello, Pat Godwin.
10: Hello, Chick.
8: There's Josh Arnold.
11: The Queen Wave?
8: Yeah.
9: I knew it was coming out.
8: There's Ace Cosby.
12: Howdy.
9: Freddie.
8: I'm Chick. Hate to bother you, Tom, but we're on the air, and we have a special guest.
10: We have a guest over there, indeed.
8: Yes, we do.
13: He is comedian Andy Beningo.
8: Hey!
13: I couldn't even get his name out.
11: You said Andy Beningo,
13: no,
11: right?
13: Chick stepped on me.
11: Oh, Chick. Come on, dude.
8: I apologize. I'm sorry.
13: He's Mr. Beningo to you.
8: Wing, ding, ding, ding, ding.
14: You all right, you guys. Thanks for having
11: good.
14: Me.
11: What's
14: on?
11: Your middle name, Andy?
14: It is Walter. That is the blandest middle name you could possibly
11: Andy Walter
14: get,
11: Beningo.
8: Anthony
14: yeah.
8: Walter.
11: Andrew is that, Walter. Is that a family member?
14: My grandpa. Yeah, yeah. It's my grandpa's
9: aww,
14: name. So
9: that's
14: very
9: sweet.
14: Strong. Yeah.
9: You could have been Wally Beningo.
14: I know. That's what we used to call him. And he was such a sweet man. And
8: now,
14: actually, that's why he became a comedian.
8: Yeah,
14: he was
8: what's
14: always
8: he doing,
14: coming up with jokes.
8: What's your grandpa doing now?
14: I don't want to talk about it. He's not alive anymore. But thanks for bringing that up.
8: Well,
14: yeah, by the way, congratulations on 50 years. I heard
8: you.
14: That's awesome.
8: Yeah,
14: congrats. That's
8: right
14: awesome.
8: Here behind this mic for 50 years.
13: Way things are going. You'll be joining.
14: I'm 42.
13: Be joining Wally pretty soon.
14: I'm 42, so good job, man.
8: All
14: this
8: right.
14: Is,
8: yeah.
14: This is what your career looks like right here.
8: It's a little the beginning.
14: Overweight, trying its best. So congrats, buddy.
13: Is Beningo your actual last name?
14: It is. Yeah, it's Italian, and
13: it sounds so. It sounds so happy.
14: It gets you in a good mood.
13: It's a spaghetti time, a Beningo.
8: Do you think he'd pick that name if it wasn't his name?
13: No, I was wondering. I mean, it seems like it could be a stage name. It's such
8: Beningo?
13: A happy name.
8: If it was
11: I would probably still pick it.
10: You could go with Ringo Beningo. You
14: Ringo
10: could have been
14: Beningo. It does. It gets you in a good mood, but I'm trying to be tougher now. I'm trying to be like a little more edgy and angry, you know? Because every time I come in, you guys are like, oh, you're so nice.
9: Yeah.
14: I want to be mean, but nothing about me is manly. Nothing is tough. Like, I have really bad allergies, you know? Like, can't be a tough guy with allergies. Can you picture that? We're at the bar. Somebody bumps into me, gets in my face. What's up, bro? You want to step outside? I'm like, I can't. The pollen count's too high.
13: I need my Flonase. So you can be a magician, the Amazing Beningo.
14: The Amazing Beningo.
13: Great name. Andy, we're going to. We haven't done any news today.
14: Oh.
13: I feel terrible about that.
9: No, you don't.
13: Christy.
9: No. But that's okay.
8: No one feels terrible.
13: We've had a great visit with Greg Warren. He's out there on tour.
9: Mm-hmm.
13: A great visit with Kostaki. I mentioned that Mr. William Shatner is going to be going on tour. We talked with William. We'll get to that. We'll be posting that soon. But right now,
11: Andy, you were stopped so that you could talk about the people we've already.
10: You didn't do anything. We're going to news now with some other comedians.
9: Right?
11: That's interesting, isn't it?
14: That makes me feel really good.
9: Aren't we supposed to promote what's coming up, not what?
11: Well,
9: happened?
11: We could talk to our current guest, Andy Beningo, but we just talked to Greg.
14: We just missed the really good one.
11: We also talked to Kostaki Kannamopoulos.
8: He got up to come in,
14: that's right.
8: Made arrangements,
9: drove all the way down.
13: That's fine.
14: Yeah.
8: He does that to everybody.
13: I understand your grandfather was named Walter.
12: Yes, that's right.
13: Okay,
12: yeah,
13: that's right.
12: A sweet man, yes.
13: Okay, very good. And you chose to go with Andy instead of Walter.
14: Yeah, I did. Yeah, yeah, a little more.
13: Have you always been Andy?
14: Or were
13: you
14: always, yeah, always. Unless I get in trouble, then it's Andrew. You know, it's that stern yell from my wife, but for the most part.
13: Okay, it's your wife. I was going to say, I don't want to have to go through your dead relatives again like Mr. McGee did. Yeah. You've been married for how long?
14: 15 years. All right. Yeah, 15 years, which is awesome. Oh, and we get into little fights, not big ones, but little ones. Mm-hmm. You know, it's how it always is. The little ones that add up to the big ones. The biggest thing we fight over is Netflix. That's the biggest thing.
8: Sure.
14: Yeah, too much stuff on Netflix, too many shows. I feel like we spend more time trying to find something to watch than we do actually watch something, right?
9: Yeah.
14: Sitting there going through it for 9.5 hours. She gets mad. She's like, just pick something, you moron. Pick something. Then the minute I pick something, she's like, oh, no, I don't want to watch that one. Like, all right, here we go. Another 9.5 hours of flipping through stuff. Man.
13: I've been there.
9: Brutal. That's like restaurants.
13: I was just going to say, you took the words out of the same thing with a restaurant.
9: Yeah. Yep.
11: Andy, if you guys are watching a series, are you allowed to watch an episode alone?
14: I am not. Okay. No, it cuts off. You know, I've tried doing that, and I was in the doghouse for a little while.
13: That's the contemporary version of cheating right
14: now. But she can watch ahead. That's what I don't understand.
8: Really?
14: She can
8: move ahead.
14: She'll go, oh, I watched a couple episodes, but if I do it, that's
8: no way to live, boy. No,
9: I don't do that. I don't cheat. Cheating. I wait.
13: Oh, yeah. And we're going to get back to Andy and what's happening with his life. But this actually is the perfect segue into the story about the tattoo. And the renaming of the tattoo, I find this really interesting.
9: There are a lot of new expressions that Gen Zers use. Okay. And, you know, that is the category. I don't know if you're familiar with the ages of 14 to 29. I have two Gen Z kids. Mm-hmm. They've come up with new names for old things like, we're talking about tattoos, the lower back tattoo that we called a tramp stamp, is now being called a cake topper.
11: Oh, okay.
13: Cake topper.
11: So it takes the idea that you have to be promiscuous.
13: Yeah, see, it takes the fun out of it.
9: Well,
13: it takes the judgment out of it, which is why I hate it. It's so.
11: But why should somebody be judged just because they have a tattoo?
13: Yes. Because they're a whore.
9: Oh my god.
11: Huh.
8: So you realize why you're not even judging? You've passed sentence. You're way down the road.
11: Right.
13: I mean, what is it again? A cake? What is it?
9: Cake topper.
13: Because it's also called a butt hat.
9: Yeah.
11: Which also, that's a terrible, hat's the worst of all.
8: I've never heard it called a butt hat.
13: And Andy, you had your butt hat removed.
14: I did, yes. Okay, yeah, okay, it was a rough time in college, but I got it lasered out.
11: No, it looked like Tweety Bird.
13: I'd like to take a stab in the dark here.
14: Yes, sir.
13: I'm guessing you don't have a tattoo.
14: I just come across that way, don't I? Like I said, nothing manly about me. No, I would try to get one, and it'd be like one poke, and I'd be like, all right, I'm out, guys. No tattoos.
13: I'm not saying anything bad about them. A chick's heavily tattooed. Pat has one embarrassing one and a couple of meaning ones.
8: I have 9 tattoos. Is that
13: very
8: heavily?
13: Good. Very good. All right. The rest of us are tattoo-free, which is fine. But I
9: thought about it for the first time.
13: Oh, really? What would you get?
9: Yeah, the girls and I have talked about it. My two daughters, the three of us, one. I kind of would like to have something that the three of us have.
8: Well, you could get Ava on one breast and Sophie on the other.
9: No, not their names. No. Like,
8: cool.
9: We'd all have, like, a dolphin or a rose or something.
11: Somewhere. Oh, something original.
9: Okay.
8: No,
9: there are reasons for it. My,
8: yeah, go a dolphin.
9: The rose means something.
13: We're probably going
9: to
13: get into dead people here again, so let's kind of watch out.
8: But they're dead.
13: you don't think it's annoying that they're not calling it a tramp stamp?
9: No. They get to call things whatever they want.
11: And cake refers to, you know, you can call somebody's ass a cake. Oh, she's got good cakes.
10: That's exactly right.
13: But it's a cake.
8: How about them cakes?
13: A cake topper. Does someone have like a little candle?
11: No.
13: Above their ass?
11: Just call the cake topper now.
13: The cake topper?
8: That'd
13: be a cake topper. What do you top a cake with? A candle.
8: Do you notice when you're ready
10: to put some icing up there?
8: Saddle up and criticize, you always have that tone in your voice.
15: Yeah.
8: That colorway. A cake topper.
15: Influencer.
11: Makes you want to stab him, doesn't it?
13: Yeah. Okay, the colorway. You know what the colorway is?
8: Drops.
13: Andy?
8: Album drops.
13: What is it? It's a douchey term about that sneaker people use. Instead of saying the design, it's the colorway.
14: Oh, really? I've never heard that.
13: Yeah, it's because it's an idiotic term that only morons use.
8: That's
13: okay,
8: not.
13: What else have you got?
9: We have a bunch of them here.
13: Okay, let's
9: other
13: go.
9: Expressions
13: why
9: include...
13: Well, why don't we come back with them?
9: Okay.
13: Let's be fair. I just realized... I don't know why this show's been late every break.
9: Oh, I don't know.
11: You don't?
9: I can't imagine why.
8: Let me tell you something, Tom. I don't know what it is either, but it's not you, buddy.
13: Okay, thank you. Thank you very much. Thank you very much. What was it again? The sugar walls? What was it? The vice
8: Margaret Thatcher.
11: Vice-like sugar walls, that's right.
13: Vice-like sugar walls.
11: Of Margaret Thatcher. That's why she was named the Iron Lady.
13: I really enjoyed that.
8: What if she was crazy, like really secretly adept in the ways of making love?
11: Just
8: amazing.
9: She might have been.
8: Absolutely amazing.
9: Yeah.
13: If she were any hotter, she'd be the press secretary. Right now, let's get to the important business of money.
8: The English press secretary?
9: No, ours.
8: Oh.
9: Have you seen
8: that
9: her?
8: That again? Okay. Yeah,
13: another one.
8: Yeah. Trot them out. Here we go.
13: American financing. What are they all about? Well, they're all about helping you get some of the equity in your house. What am I talking about? 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
6: We have an accident. This will be southbound I-25 just south of Uinta, and that's causing some backups all the way to Fillmore. Also, heavy volume over off of Platt over by Murray and Highway 24 out by, it looks like, Highway 94 and South Academy at I-25. I'm Sean Martinez. This is traffic.
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4: 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She's in the Incogni News Desk. Ooh. There's Pat Godwin.
6: Hey, Chick.
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4: 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There's Josh Arnold.
7: After the show, I'm having a meal of a rack of ribs and a handful of milk duds because in a couple hours, I have a teeth cleaning. And I get my money's worth.
4: Nice.
7: Yes.
4: There's Ace Cosby.
8: Howdy.
4: I'm Chick. Hello, Tom. We have a guest in the studio.
9: Joining us in the studio, comedian Andy Beningo, father of two. Did you go with Michiganian or Michigander?
10: I go Michigander. Okay. Yeah. I don't know if that's the correct one, but
9: I think it's a debate.
10: Yeah, it is. It gets pretty heated.
9: It's ongoing. It's, you know, I think it's actually closer than the current Senate race right now in Michigan.
10: Oh, it's close. Yeah. Yeah. That's all. I've been getting just texts all the time on my phone.
7: I bet.
10: And it's like some of them you're sleeping at like 3 a.m. and it goes off. You're like, is there an emergency? And it's like, who are you going to be voting for? And you're like, it's a little much. It's a little much.
9: Yeah. They might want to not do it in the middle of the night.
7: Yeah. The old early morning reply. Stop.
10: That's right. That's yeah. right.
9: Oh, yeah. Andy Beningo is our guest. Once again, father of two.
10: Yep.
9: How old are they again?
10: 10 and 12. Yeah, growing up quick, man.
9: Boys or girls?
10: I have a 12-year-old daughter, 10-year-old son, and my daughter's grown up fast. She's always been kind of a quirky kid, though, I will tell you that. When she was like 5, I don't know if your kids do this, but she used to pretend she was a cat all the time.
7: Oh.
10: You ever see people do that? Like, it's cute. She's on the floor like, meow, meow. But then she'd do it in public, you know, like we'd be at a fancy restaurant like Applebee's or something like that.
9: Yeah.
10: She's going up to people's booths, meow, meow. And I'm not a good dad, so all I did is I bought a squirt bottle and I just kind of squirt her, get her off, you know. But she's still weird. She told me this a couple months ago. She comes up to me and she goes, Dad, I got my whole life figured out. I'm like, really? At 12? This is awesome. She goes, yes, there's only 3 things that I want to do. Only 3 things. I want to marry a frog.
7: All right.
5: Mm-hmm.
10: Wear overalls and travel the world.
7: Wow.
10: Yeah. And I'm like, we're going to save so much money on college. This is awesome, man. But I was in New York and I was going through the airport and I see this girl. I don't know if you guys have ever been to JFK. There's like thousands of people. I see this girl. She's maybe like 26. She's wearing overalls and a shirt that says, just a girl that loves frogs.
7: Whoa.
10: I'm like, are you from the future?
4: Whoa.
10: And I ask her, I'm like, are you my daughter, Lauren, from the future? And it turns out her name was Susan, and she called security. It was very uncomfortable. Yeah, I got tasered, so it was pretty bad.
9: Good kids. We were discussing your name.
10: Yeah.
9: Beningo.
10: Gets you in a good mood.
9: And someone mentioned that you could have had maybe your first name instead of Andy.
10: Mm-hmm.
9: You could have gone with something a little bit different. And yeah. I've got a sample. I want to see if you've ever heard this.
11: They lie in boot hills all through the West.
9: You know what this is?
11: The outlaws, the gunslingers, the good of the kids, and worse.
9: Anybody?
11: Say a fellow like Lauren the coward that shot Bill Hickok in the back.
9: There you go. Now, that's the voice of Lauren Green from Bonanza.
5: Yes. Oh,
10: okay, there you go.
9: You know where this is going?
5: Nope.
11: There's always one like that in every time of history.
10: Oh, yeah.
11: Most of them were varmints. But every once in a while, in one of them, there may have lived a man.
4: This was a huge hit, is that right?
11: He lay face down on the desert sand, clutching a 6-gun in his hand. Shot from behind, I thought he was dead, for under his heart was an ounce of lead. But a spark still burned, so I used my knife, and late that night, I saved the life of Ringo.
5: That has nothing to do with Beningo.
9: No, but Ringo would have been a better name. Ringo Beningo.
10: Ringo Beningo. I like that. That would have been awesome.
7: You're very kind.
10: I blew it.
4: You know,
10: I blew it.
6: A long way to go.
4: Here's
7: a good man.
4: Here's the thing.
9: Yeah,
4: I'm torn between... guy. Having a hell of a time when you're doing this kind of stuff. And then, but somebody else hears that. They don't get you. And then they think we're all crazy.
9: I mean, Lauren Green, one of the finest voices ever.
4: All right.
6: But imagine.
4: He was a newsman in Canada, right?
5: Was he?
4: I think he was, yeah.
9: He was.
4: And he also owned a ranch, I believe.
9: The Bonanza.
4: And had two.
7: Oh, yeah, Lauren Green Acres.
4: Two sons.
9: And Bonanza, larger than the entire state of Texas.
7: Nothing for Lauren Green Acres.
9: I know.
7: I work with.
9: Oh, that'd be one of those combo things, right?
5: So, I have landed in a.
7: You know, that would be one of those combo things. And I hope, starting tomorrow, you enjoy your solo thing.
9: Andy, now I overheard a bit of a conversation. You and Pat were in the green room.
6: We've worked together quite a bit. Yeah,
9: and were you on the ships together? Is that what happened?
6: No. We worked three shows together in the very beginning, and the first two, and no one showed up.
10: No one showed up. Zero audience.
6: Different
10: members.
6: Bookers. Yeah. It was in Ohio, right?
10: Really?
6: Ohio, and we show up at this club, and no one showed up. There's one guy at the bar, and they said, you can't do a show for one guy at the bar. And then 3 months later, we're in a different club,
10: different spot.
6: No one shows up. And I'm thinking it's him. He's thinking it's me. Yeah.
10: So wow. Then we do a show in Pennsylvania. It's like the third time. I'm all pumped up. I'm like 25
6: or something.
10: I go,
6: me.
10: Yeah, and I go, who's the headliner? And they go, Pat Godwin. And I go, are we going to do a show? Or are we not going to?
6: This guy is not drunk.
10: And then we end up having a phenomenal show. It was great.
9: Yeah,
10: it was 100 people, and he crushed it like he always does. It was a fun weekend.
9: Now, are you doing the cruise ships yet?
10: Yeah, doing some ships. Having some rough shows out there, buddy.
7: No kidding.
10: It's been a weird string of shows. Like, first of all, before we get into the cruise ships, I had a corporate show this weekend. Like, speaking of bad shows, I was doing the show for this farming company, and I'm talking to the guy before the show, and I go, have you ever had a comedian at your event before? And he goes, believe it or not, before he was famous, we had Tim Allen at our show.
7: Wow.
10: Yeah, and I was like, no way. And I kind of made a joke. I go, well, maybe in 5 years you can say, hey, we had Andy Beningo before he was famous. The guy looks me right in the face and goes, who the hell is Andy Beningo?
6: That's a bad way to start a show.
10: It hurt on so many different levels. Yeah. It's like, one, yeah, nobody knows who I am, but then two, I'm like, you don't even know the name of the guy you hired? Like, this is brutal.
9: So, and you're talking to him?
10: Okay. Yeah. Okay. So then it was brutal because then, like, you get that on the ships. Like, normal shows, you know, like, you do a show, it doesn't go well. You take the check, you go, whatever, I'm out of here. But on the ship, you're living with the audience. Yeah. So you see the same, like, 10 people the whole time, you know. And the last ship I was on, I don't want to be mean, it was just a bad booking. Like, my agent called me last minute. He's like, can you fill in? I'm like, yeah, let's go. And it was the oldest group of people I ever performed for in my life. Like, the average age was 84 years old.
7: Whoa.
5: Oh.
10: Yeah. Let me say that again. The average age was 84. Oh. These people were drinking and partying the whole weekend. It was like Cocoon Gone Wild. It was awesome. So I had nothing in common, and it just went bad. The first show, like, actually went pretty good, but then there was a hurricane. I don't know if you've been on the ocean?
6: Not during a hurricane, no.
10: Oh, it's terrifying. The boat starts rocking, and, like, everybody's sick around the cruise, and then I wasn't supposed to perform, and they called me. They're like, can you fill in? And I'm like, yeah, what's going on? They're like, well, we have a guy in the theater that was going to juggle fire and throw knives, so we don't think this is, like, the best time like to do this, you know. And I'm like, all right. So it's like a 700 seat theater, and 32 people show up. Oh. And I don't care who you are, you could be Seinfeld or something, you're just gonna bomb, right? So then after the show, people are coming up to me, like, this lady stops me, she goes, hey, how long have you been trying to do comedy? Like, a really long time. But the best comment was, a couple nights later, I'm in the buffet, and this lady stops me, she goes, hey, I saw your show on Saturday night, you remind me of Jay Leno.
7: Oh.
10: Yeah, and then she goes, I hate Jay Leno.
9: That's a shame.
10: I'm going to just hide in my room the rest of the cruise.
9: Man. So,
10: that was a rough one, buddy. Yeah.
9: We wanted to just get back to Christy Lee.
5: Yes, sir.
9: The stupid new words. I always love learning these. We've just learned.
5: Gen Zers. They call the butt tattoo, the butt hat, the cake topper now.
9: Which we called the tramp stamp.
5: Back in the day.
9: And I think the cake topper is much less judgmental, so I don't like it.
5: Other expressions include Frankensteining. Do you know what that means?
7: No.
5: That is trying to remake your romantic partner into your ideal man or woman.
7: Oh, okay.
4: Oh, that, you know what? That's weird.
5: Yeah?
4: You might find it surprising. That always works.
9: Yeah.
5: Benching. is keeping a backup romantic partner just in case.
4: I call it the bullpen.
9: That's interesting. So you've got one on the bench just in case.
5: Just in case, yeah.
7: Yeah, I've been on the bench.
9: Oh, you've been the person who was benched?
7: That's a fun place.
5: Do they tell you that? Do they?
7: No, it takes sometimes upwards of 7.5 years to find out.
5: Oh, Jesus.
9: Did you get a text in the middle of the night, DTF, ?
7: No, I just texted, I'm on the bench, aren't I? And I yep.
9: Ooh.
7: No, wow. That's not, that was a joke.
6: Yeah.
5: Oh.
7: Yeah, I was just yes-anding. And,
5: Wander love.
7: Sorry for trying to find humor.
5: No, it was great.
9: I don't know.
5: You're great. Do you know what wanderlove is?
7: Even if I did, I wouldn't say so.
5: It's
7: because you guys shut down when I talked the last time.
4: I'm sorry. Who's speaking?
5: But the sad thing is, we really thought you were you were being honest because you're so honest about your love life all the time.
9: Yeah, I mean, me too.
5: Yeah,
9: I thought you were.
4: I thought you were on the bench.
9: Is this the lady that?
7: And
9: had...
7: then when I started talking more. Just please tell me what wanderlust
9: is. The woman who put you on the bench, was she the one that had the vice grip sugar walls?
7: No, that was Margaret Thatcher.
9: Okay.
7: And you think it was only one woman that had me on the bench?
5: Wanderlove is a vacation romance.
7: Well, that's as dumb as anything.
9: Wanderlove sounds like a Hallmark movie title.
5: Yeah.
4: Like wanderlust, I guess, is what they're doing, right?
5: What about wildflowering?
7: What about it?
9: Now you're as mad as I am.
6: Date somebody looks like Tom Petty.
7: Mad, disappointed.
4: Does this involve
7: that I work as a trapeze artist with people with no arms?
4: Does this involve peeing on her head?
5: No, it means dating without a checklist or expectations.
7: I think we should change it to peeing on people's heads.
4: Did you wildflower?
7: Yeah,
4: I did.
9: I'm sorry. No one's using wildflowering.
5: Well, we're not in the age group, Tom,
7: right.
5: 14 to 29. We don't know what
7: a lot of
5: saying.
7: People are using it, not us.
5: Yes.
7: That's the thing.
4: Right. Yeah. Lots of people are doing lots of things, just not us.
5: This one I have heard. Well, first, situationship. Do you know
7: sure.
5: Romantic relationship, nobody has, they don't want to define it. And then body count refers
7: to. Oh, yeah.
5: To,
7: yeah. That's been around for a while.
5: That's been around.
4: What's
7: how many
4: standard?
7: People you've murdered?
9: Yeah.
5: Mm-hmm.
4: The standard is five.
5: Five.
4: Yeah, when they ask you.
5: Yeah, sexual partners, not
9: many,
5: murders.
9: Oh, in the past.
4: Five.
5: Yeah.
4: Yeah.
9: What's your body count?
5: Yes.
9: Right. Not marriages. Well, there's some pretty heavy body counts in that category in this room.
5: Well, I'm not going to judge.
9: Okay.
4: He says as if he's above it all.
5: I know.
7: Well, he didn't marry one of them, so he thinks that doesn't count.
4: Yeah.
6: But, right.
5: Oh, just having a kid with him.
6: He's above it all with that one.
7: Yeah.
4: I'm not going to marry this one. I'll marry this one. Oh.
9: Well.
8: The young phrase is kind of driving me crazy, too. I was doing a stand-up show in Ann Arbor, and this kid comes up to me and goes, "What up, Unc?" I had never heard that. Do you guys know that one?
7: Yeah. Unk, yeah.
8: He's like,
7: sure.
8: Old person or whatever.
7: Right.
8: And I was like, what does that mean? He's like, you're old. And I go, I'm not that old. And he's like, how old are you? I go, 40. And he goes, why? And I go,
4: why?
7: Why would you get that
8: what
7: old?
8: Happened. Like,
4: yeah.
8: I was like, it's stupid kid.
5: Why?
8: Stupid that was what he said. He goes, why?
7: You know what? You are a little jaded these days.
8: I'm getting angry. You see a little
5: we're
8: starting to come out.
5: We're not used to
7: yeah,
5: this.
7: This is a new
8: angry Andy starting to come out a little bit. I can't wait.
4: I get the feeling the next guy that calls you Unk's going to get punched.
8: It's going to be part of the body count.
9: Now, I got a good idea for you, though.
5: What?
9: You got two kids, Andy.
8: I got two, yeah.
9: And I know you're on the road a lot.
8: Yes, sir.
9: This is the perfect gift for your wife.
4: This is a great gift, all joking aside.
9: It's called the Aura Frame, A-U-R-A. There's one right behind Josh. That's a picture of me and my son, Willie.
8: Yeah.
9: There's a picture of...
5: me kissing somebody.
9: Christy's kissing another woman.
5: Yes.
9: You can see it's sort of rotating like an old-fashioned slideshow. 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It's up to you.
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9: 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There's a cool shot of a bunch of us all lined up. You can, it looks like we're in a police lineup.
4: Boy, nobody can line up like we can.
9: Yeah, that's right.
4: Look at
9: that.
4: Right.
9: Once again, it's the Aura Frame, A-U-R-A.
4: Son of a gun.
9: Great gift. And get one for yourself. Now, when we come back, Christy Lee, what do you have going on over there?
5: We're
9: going
5: to talk about the band Mastodon. Are you familiar with their work?
12: I am. Yeah,
5: okay.
12: I like them.
9: And this is a really cool story.
5: It is cool.
9: And it reminds me, I'll give you a hint, it reminds me of something that Kiss did in the 70s with a vinyl album. And I bet you can guess what it is, kind of. When we return, we will be here. Hope you can join us at the O'Reilly Auto Parts Studios. 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
19: We have an accident. This will be southbound I-25 just south of Uinta. That's causing some backups all the way to Fillmore. Also, heavy volume over off of Platt over by Murray and Highway 24 out by, it looks like, Highway 94 and South Academy at I-25. I'm Sean Martinez's traffic.
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0: Hey, welcome back to the Bob and Tom Show. We're in the O'Reilly Auto Parts Studios at the news desk. Not just any news desk. It's the Incogni news desk. It's Christy Lee.
15: Well, thank you, Chick McGee.
0: You're welcome. There's Pat Godwin.
16: Hey, Chick. So proud of you. 50 years.
0: There's Josh Arnold.
17: Chickster.
0: Yeah. There's Ace Cosby.
18: Chick.
0: I'm Chick. Hello, Tom. And we have a guest.
19: We do indeed. Chick McGee's right over there. Oh, the guest is comedian Andy Beningo.
17: Hey, guest comedian appearances on the Bob and Tom Show, sponsored by Lee's Famous Recipe Chicken. Famous for a reason, Andy.
19: Speaking of famous, Chick McGee celebrating.
0: Very, very famous.
19: 50 years in broadcasting this week.
0: You mean broad chasing?
17: You're a dog with two tails.
0: Oh, yeah.
19: That old one.
0: Yeah. HR, what?
19: Do you remember what day of the week was your first day on the air?
0: Well, we can look it up, but I want to say.
19: Do you know the date or the day?
0: Thursday. I think it was October 13th. I think it was today.
15: October 13th.
0: 1976.
16: 50 years ago, that was a Thursday.
19: What?
17: Mary Lou Henner over there. No.
0: If he hits it right, he'll be lucky and go, I told you.
19: I was just asking if you knew. If you knew what your first
0: day. I don't know. No.
19: Yeah, my first day in the air was a Saturday.
0: Is that right? You were part-time? You were?
19: No, I became full-time, but my first day was a Saturday.

0: started. We used to work 6, sometimes 7 days a week.
1: Oh, well, I did too.
0: When you started in radio, I'm sure you worked 6 days a week, didn't you?
1: I ran a religious show on Sundays.
2: October 13th, 1976 was a Wednesday.
1: A Wednesday. I wore a light coat. Yeah. Yes, I remember that.
2: Yeah, I started on a weekend too.
1: I thought we were talking about me.
3: What's going on here?
1: Apparently not.
0: And what was the first thing you did on the radio?
1: The first thing I did?
0: Yeah.
1: Hello? I played that song.
0: I assume there was some talking involved.
1: Well, yeah, but I don't classic, remember. I don't remember what I said.
4: Testies, 1, 2, testies.
1: I did that a lot.
4: 1, 2,
0: the old class.
4: Three?
1: I did that a lot. Probably.
0: Did you introduce yourself? Say, hey, hi, I'm new here. And were you?
1: What a great
0: did you?
1: Question.
0: Were you Chuck's Deluxe then?
1: No, I was Chuck Michaels at first.
0: Ooh. Michaels, was it Michaels with a Z?
1: Why with a ooh? Yeah, M-I-K-E-L-Z. Yeah.
0: That's very hip.
1: Yes.
0: And the first song you played once again was?
1: Aerosmith, Sweet Emotion.
0: Was it on a 45 or on a 33?
1: It was on a record.
0: I mean, which speed?
1: 45.
4: Did you have the bigger or smaller?
1: The smaller.
0: Smaller. Ah. Did you have the turntables that would go multi-speeds?
1: Yes, Tom. Multi-speed.
0: Yeah, so did you
1: none
0: ever,
1: of these questions are worth a damn.
0: Did you? Just a second now. Did you ever play one at the wrong speed?
1: Oh God!
0: Because I would do that all the time.
1: Like every other one. Probably.
4: He asked you a question to get to what he would do.
1: Absolutely.
2: Yep.
0: I wanted to get to something interesting.
1: Yeah, that's right.
0: Oh. Well, Christy, explain what I'm talking about with regard to the speed.
4: No, no one's interested. So, Chick, how many different markets in 50 years?
1: I don't, 7, I think.
4: Nice.
1: 6, 7.
0: And they're not, and you asked the right question. They're no longer cities. They're markets.
1: Yeah.
4: Very
1: fortunate.
4: Yeah.
1: I did not have to move around a lot. Yeah.
0: But
1: in San Diego and pick one. Yeah.
0: Is this the station where you lived in the back of the building?
1: The first station? Yes. Welch, West Virginia. I lived in the back of the building. Yes.
0: Did you have a bed?
1: I did, and a TV.
2: No, he stood up to sleep. What the hell?
0: It could have been a pull-out couch.
1: I was like a big horse.
2: Huh? Yeah.
0: These are fair questions.
1: No, no. You know, I've seen you interview people, and you're a good interviewer until now.
4: Was.
1: What the hell?
0: Okay, so let me ask you this.
1: No.
0: Were you still in high school?
1: What do you mean? When I was on the air the first time?
0: Yeah.
4: You know, it's not often you hear somebody go, let me ask you this, and the other person go, no. And that just happened.
1: In speech class in high school, I was on the local radio station for a little bit.
0: Well, there you go.
1: Well, there you go. Yeah, that's an interesting story.
0: That's a little bit of background. Well, let me ask you this. What was your first air shift? Were you the morning guy?
1: Noon to 6.
2: Middays.
0: Well, that's long.
1: That was a long shift.
2: Midday afternoons.
1: Yeah.
0: Did you have the these things? Did you have these taped carts, or was it strictly?
1: Those commercials were on those, and then
0: you didn't have any music on those.
1: No.
0: So, that's tricky. Then you got to have the next record all set.
4: I mean, it's
1: you
4: simply suck.
1: You really do. I've seen you interview people.
0: Okay. Now, were you married at the time?
1: When I first started?
0: Yeah.
1: No.
0: That would have been awkward. Maybe we're moving to our new house. No. It's right next to the green room.
4: Little Chick McGee. When did radio really enter your life as a kid? Like, do you remember going,
1: 11, 12, 13, along in there.
2: That's what I want to do?
1: With my radio.
4: Do you know who you were listening to?
1: Probably a guy named Dave Anthony on WNCI.
4: Did you ever get to meet him?
1: Mike Metzger, no. Never got to meet him.
0: I never got to meet Mike.
4: Would you call in?
1: Did you hear what he just said?
2: Yes, I know.
1: Yeah, I never got to meet Mike.
0: Because he was your leader, Big Jack.
4: In 6 months when we're doing your In Memoriam, we'll address it. Chick.
0: So you never got to meet your idol.
1: Yeah. What now?
4: Would you call in and request songs or
1: no.
4: talk?
1: No.
4: Oh, okay.
1: Oh, goodness, no.
0: Did you take requests?
1: No, I don't remember doing
0: that. Did you answer
1: the
0: phone?
1: Yeah, hello. Yeah.
3: That is good.
1: Once again, another good question.
0: No, I mean, when you were on the air, did you answer the phone and talk to people?
1: Well, yeah. But I didn't do much with it. They didn't want that done.
0: Did you ever get any dates?
1: No.
4: Man, I remember calling radio stations and when they would answer, you'd hear ringing and then it would go, Hey, you, there was always that yes. Shh first.
1: Yep, that's right.
4: Is that still a thing when you call radio?
1: I don't know. I hope it is.
4: What was making that sound?
1: Some sort of coupler, I'm guessing. I've heard talk of something called a coupler.
0: Does that happen? I don't know. Does that happen with us?
1: I don't. Yes. Yes.
4: It sounds like it still does.
1: I've been on hold and on somewhere and. Yeah.
0: It was a shh sound.
1: Mm-hmm. Yeah, and you always say
4: it was always exciting.
1: No. What the hell is it?
0: Did you ever have a partner doing news or something with you?
1: No.
0: Oh, solo the whole time.
1: Yeah.
0: So you preferred being that just by yourself.
1: I didn't say that. No.
0: That's what he means. He wants me out.
4: I did hear you one time, your head was in your hands and you were alone, and I heard you go, I just wanted to sit in a room and play records.
1: I screwed up in reverse. That's all I wanted to do. And now the internet and the thing and my face and the 50 and the...
0: Now, let's talk about the musical formats of these various stations over the course of time. Have they pretty much all been pop music or rock?
1: What was they were all pop, except pick what was like beautiful, what would be called beautiful. Now, spend
0: elevator
1: some
0: music.
1: Time explaining beautiful music.
0: Well, that's what they called. It was elevator music.
1: Yeah.
0: Usually no vocals.
1: Right.
0: All strings and designed for
1: all gas, no brakes. It was extreme.
0: All the people that enjoyed that are no longer
1: alive. Yeah, that's true.
0: I don't think that format exists much anymore.
1: Well, that was the answer to syndication at that time was actually reel to reel machines.
2: Yeah, Muzak.
0: Yeah.
2: Mm-hmm.
0: Yeah.
2: They're still around.
0: Did you do the breaks live or were they taped?
1: Some. I would do the top of the hour ID and the weather and slam right back into those Montavantes.
0: Did you have a theme song?
1: Mm-mm. No theme song, Tom.
0: Did you have like a favorite record you'd always play but
1: nope.
0: At the end of the show?
1: I did not. And I always say, spit on the fire for me, I'll be right back, okay? Yeah, I'd say that every time.
4: Take her easy. If she's that easy, send her my way. All right.
1: I'll do what I do. Take her any way you can get her, all right?
0: This is my first year in Broad, Jason.
4: I remember the first time I heard you, and it influenced me to want to do radio.
1: Is that right?
4: So, yes.
1: Oh, stop.
4: Yeah, I'm being completely serious.
1: Really?
4: Yes. So thank you.
1: Well, you're... welcome.
4: I remember one of the first things I heard you say was Tom was talking about his love for puppets, and you made fun of him. And Tom goes, "You don't like puppets?" And Chick goes, "I loathe them."
2: And now we've become one.
1: No, and because I wanted to be a puppeteer, but that's a whole other story.
0: Oh, yeah.
1: I was kidding.
0: Who doesn't love puppets?
4: Right. But I knew that. I knew that you were saying it just to be.
1: Yeah.
4: Yeah. And I went,
1: I'm surprised I didn't say, I like puppets, I don't like you.
0: That would have been a funnier answer.
1: Well,
0: thank you very much.
1: Funnier.
0: We are in the O'Reilly Auto Parts studios.
1: Oh, hey.
0: And this is the Bob and Tom Show.
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Hard to believe that the Rolling Stones would shelve anything, but they did. An all-star rock circus that had Jethro Tull, The Who, John Lennon in it, and it lay dormant for 28 years, but now you can see it. 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

0: Happy birthday to Sammy Hager, 79 years young. You better believe we're doing a double shot during the double shot lunch hour a little bit later on, which is where you're going to land Aussie tickets, too, by the way, for the Back to the Beginning movie premiere on October 28th. I got to tell you a story about a pumpkin. This guy, raised a pumpkin. How do you say that? Anyway, he's from Minnesota, and he took his pumpkin out there to California, to Half Moon Bay, which is kind of where I grew up. I used to go to that pumpkin patch like every year. Anyway, he called it Rocky, and Rocky weighed just under 2,400 pounds, landed that guy a $21,000 payday. Could you imagine growing a pumpkin that big in your backyard? Like, before you know it, it's the size of a car. For $21,000, I'd do it. On the way, let's do some old-time rock and roll. Bob Seger up next on Classic Rock 98.1 KKFM.
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bad for Tom Cruise right now because they say Digger could be one of the biggest American movie flops of all time. Like, in the hole, $245 million. Where were the good old days when he would slide across the floor in them tiny whities? 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

Tickets go on sale this Friday to see those legends, Blue Oyster Cult. Their 60th anniversary will bring two shows in April of 2027 to the Royal Albert Hall across the pond. Oh, what I wouldn't do to go see them. I mean, Godzilla, Don't Fear the Reaper, like Burning for You. Oh, my gosh. Okay, here we go. Journey, it's Classic Rock 98.1 KKFM.

0: In history, are we ready for it? I know Bob Dylan was awarded the Nobel Prize for Literature back in 2016 for his contributions to American song traditions. Neil Young headlined the first Bridge School benefit back in 1986. That was that school that was founded for children with disabilities. Queen released their single Fat Bottom Girls, backed with Bicycle Race in 1978. And of course, we've already mentioned Sammy Hagar's 79th birthday, but today is also the legendary Paul Simon's birthday. Holla if you like some Paul Simon. I got two hands raised right now. This day in history. As we move forward, I know you want tickets to Def Leppard. It's a win them before you can buy them. I've got those straight ahead of us next on Classic Rock 98.1 KKFM.
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0: Jam. I'm Gina on Classic Rock 98.1 KKFM. How you doing? You'd be doing better if I gave you some Def Leppard tickets, right? I know, me too. Listen, they are going to hit the Ball Arena on March 29th with the Goo Goo Dolls and the Struts. Both great, great bands to see open up for Def Leppard. 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I think they're going to do a pre-sale on Thursday for like VIP members. So Christina and Douglas going to be all over that here in Colorado Springs. 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

Let's see if you agree with this list. The best and worst Boomer Halloween candies. Were there originals? Laffy Taffy's, Milk Duds, Cinnamon Jawbreakers, the Butterscotches, Starburst, Cinnamon Disc, Smarties. And my favorite on this list, and if you can find a good one, the Root Beer Barrels. Oh, yeah. They're so good, right? So is Joe Jett on Classic Rock 98.1 KKFM. Turn it up.

too, never shy away from talking about politics or playing at the Sphere. Metallica taking over at the Sphere right now. And James Hetfield on Saturday said, we're not here like some other entertainers to influence you with their BS, okay? We're here for love, energy, and heavy music, baby. And Metallica shows are getting so much praise. Such a good time at the Sphere. Everybody's digging it. So we sent you to the Sphere to see Metallica. We've got lots of flyaways, and we still have more to come. The year is not done yet. So just as long as you keep your passports handy, you never know where we're going to fly you away to next, all right? What I do know is we're going into a double shot lunch hour and a special Sammy Hager double shot coming up for the Red Rocker on Classic Rock 98.1.

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we're talking about candy, and it's a little known fact, or maybe not known to you, that John is in, like, cahoots with his son, Jesse, and they have a luxury candy company. It's called Sugarfina. I'm not kidding you. It's, like, rose-infused sweets. So if you don't take the blue pill or the red pill, just take the chocolate already. Bon Jovi, the other side on Classic Rock 98.1 KKFM.

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0: 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Have you ever heard of candle magic? It's a real deal thing, and Kelly Osbourne says it helped change her life when she went to Ozzy's grave and brought a white candle with her and made a wish to him to help her because of her eating disorder. And she's on her road to recovery. You know, we miss Ozzy for sure, and Ozzy and Black Sabbath's Back to the Beginning, really the greatest day in metal history. So many people were at that concert. So many people. Actors, actresses, other rockers, man. Well, it all comes to the big screen October 28th. And all this week, I've got tickets for you. So text me the keyword Sabbath, S-A-B-B-A-T-H to 719-715-0981. We'll do some candle magic together. Sabbath to 719-715-0981. 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
4: While we have no reports of stalls or accidents, moving along up and down I-25, Union, Austin Bluffs, Powers, Academy, Stetson Hills, Woodman, Fillmore. Yeah, we're starting to see that lunchtime volume. Nothing really out of the ordinary there. We'll keep you updated, of course. I'm Coyote. That's traffic.
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0: And happy, happy birthday to Sammy Hagar, our Red Rocker. It was so great having him in town not too terribly long ago, right? And all weekend long, it's been a celebration down at the Cabo Wabo Cantina in Mexico. Friday night was night one. Sunday night was night two. And then tonight, of course, Sammy's big birthday bash going down. I don't know who's going to be there, but I've been to the Cabo Wabo Cantina. I used to go before it was big because my dad and Bobby Hagar were friends. We actually like to think that my dad and Bobby brought Sammy down to Cabo and he fell in love with it, and that's where it all started. So we're gonna take credit. The Cavallis are. Anyway, listen, happy birthday to Sammy Hagar. We love him so much here at Classic Rock 98.1 KKFM. I don't think we can squeeze in any more double shots, so we'll go back into regular programming next.
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Andre, to just stay busy, really, at the end of the month, going to be with Aerosmith and Friends out in California, and then he's going into the Rock and Roll Hall of Fame, that guy. Good on ya. Here's the deal.

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0: Chad Smith from Red Hot Chili Peppers will be out at that special lineup for Aerosmith and Friends, too. Can we just go over this lineup again with Run DMC, Guns N' Roses, Slash and Duff will be there anyway, Black Crowes, Heart, Sisters Anne and Nancy, Billy Idol and Steve Stevens, Sammy Hager's going to be there, Tom Morello, Chad Smith we just mentioned, Jerry Cantrell and Mike Inez from Alice in Chains, Nuno Bettencourt from Extreme, Eric Church, oh my gosh, he's so awesome, Andrew Watt, Pat Monahan from Train, Soli Erna from Godsmack, Marcus King, Adam Wakeman, Oddly Freed, Kenny Aronoff on the drums, and Don Was. Woo! That is a show of shows, and of course, both are sold out. We're going to have to watch it on YouTube, man. On the way, we'll go your own way with Fleetwood Mac on Classic Rock 98.1 KKFM.
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I was just in our Sweet Deals program to see what's coming up. 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

0: Nomo. I'm Gene on Classic Rock 98.1 KKFM. So all good things happen with Chris Austin, right? I love that dude. He's like one of my best friends. And he comes in here with more Def Leppard Win 'Em Before You Can Buy 'Em tickets. He's also got tickets all week long to see Trans-Siberian Orchestra. They come in for two shows November 22nd at the Broadmoor World Arena. If you've never seen The Ghosts of Christmas Past, if you've never seen TSO, it's like this rock opera concert light show extravaganza. And all week long in the 1 second to win it, you have a chance to win tickets with Chris. He comes in next right here on Classic Rock 98.1 KKFM. Have a great rest of your Tuesday. See ya.
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98.1 KKFM, good afternoon and a happy Tuesday to you. Hope you're having a great day so far. Chris, getting in, it is an ass slap Tuesday, and we'll talk about those ass slaps coming up after a song that the older I get, the more true it is. I can't find anything anymore. 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

0: It's REM, Southern Colorado's classic rock station, 98.1 KKFM. Chris, last night, the end of NFL Week 5, as we know it, a barn burner in Los Angeles as the Bills defeat the Rams in overtime. But a crazy, crazy good game, and it leads us right in to Ass Slap Tuesday. Nice again to have an Ass Slap Tuesday after a Denver Broncos win. And remember, I need your ass slap submissions, whether it's a Bronco player worthy of a slap, another NFL player, or just somebody in your life that deserves a good smack on the ass for a job well done. 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And make sure you come back. We got Def Leppard on the way. Remember, we got your chance to win tickets to catch Def Leppard at Ball Arena before you can buy them. I'll talk more about that. 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

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Can't wait to see Depp Lepp again back in Colorado. 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

0: hitting you with Pat Benatar on Southern Colorado's Classic Rock Station, 98.1 KKFM. Chris, and all this week, hitting you with some of my favorite Christmas movies with 1 second to win it. Why Christmas movies, you ask? Well, all this week, I've got your chance to win tickets to catch Trans-Siberian Orchestra at the Broadmoor World Arena November 22nd. They're celebrating the 30th anniversary of their Ghost of Christmas Eve tour, and it is always an amazing show, and definitely a great way to get into the holiday spirit. 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

and drums. Look at that mama, she got it sticking in the cameraman. Oh, we could have some. And he's up there. What's that? Hawaiian noises. He's banging on the bongos like a chimpanzee. Oh, that ain't working.

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1: All right, let's get it on. And it is the Tuesday edition of 1 second to win it. If you've never played before, don't worry. It's easy. I've got a 1 second audio clip for you coming up. If you know what it is and you are the right caller at 719-715-0981, you are going to be on your way to catch Trans-Siberian Orchestra at the Broadmoor World Arena on November 22nd. And again today, our 1 second sound comes from a Christmas movie. So pay close attention. Here is your 1 second to win it.
2: Got a little bit of Mississippi Leghound in him.
1: A classic there for sure. So what Christmas movie is that? Looking for caller number 9 right now, 719-715-0981. Good luck.
2: Got a little bit of Mississippi Leghound in him.
0: Friday Night Memories. 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
1: Got a little bit of Mississippi leg hound in him.
0: Looking for my winner with 1 second to win it. I got workforce member Kenny in Pueblo on the line. Currently working on a Harley. There's worse things to be doing. Kenny, you are caller number 11. The first two callers didn't get this right. So what Christmas movie are we talking about today?
2: Christmas Vacation?
0: It is Christmas Vacation. Very good. That was
2: all right.
0: I almost
2: gave you a different answer. I almost guessed the wrong one, but I had to think about it.
0: That's awesome.
2: Second.
0: That was like the least sure answer I've ever gotten. Like, you didn't know, but yeah, you got it right, man. Cousin Eddie in Christmas Vacation.
2: Man, that is awesome. Yeah, God, I just kept trying to get in because I thought you already had a winner, but I just kept trying and.
0: Yeah, everybody kept guessing a Christmas Story. Christmas Vacation, the answer. And you, Kenny, just scored yourself a pair of tickets to catch Trans-Siberian Orchestra at the Broadmoor World Arena on November 22nd, man.
2: Man, that is awesome. My wife loves that band, and she's going to be tickled to death.
0: All right, you're a good husband, dude.
2: All right, thank you.

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98.1 KKFM, Chris. Just reading a little recap of the AC/DC Power Up Tour wrapped up a couple of weeks ago. It's estimated that the tour brought in over $650 million over 2 years, possibly even more. Money certainly does talk. Maybe we'll see AC/DC on the road again. Who knows? 98.1 KKFM.

0: The Thunder from down under in Southern Colorado's classic rock station, 98.1 KKFM. Chris in, hanging out on an ass slap Tuesday. And last call to get your ass slap recipients in. If you've got a Bronco player that deserves a slap for this weekend's performance against the Chargers, or another NFL player, maybe again, just somebody in your life that deserves an attaboy or attagirl, make sure you get those ass slaps in. 719-715-0981. 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

98.1 KKFM. Chris coming up in two songs. Let you know why today matters in the history of rock. We'll talk about addiction recovery in paradise, live AC/DC, and the Stones topping the charts. And we'll celebrate a rock and roll birthday, too, after classic rock from Aerosmith.

0: Whitesnake on Southern Colorado's classic rock station, 98.1 KKFM. It's Chris, and here is why October 13th matters in the history of rock. We'll kick things off on October 13th, 1998. Eric Clapton's Crossroads Addiction Recovery Center opened up in Antigua. If I need some addiction recovery, that's where I'm going because it looks amazing. October 13th, 1978, AC/DC released their first live album, and it's one of my favorite live albums ever. If you want blood, you got it. I can't wait to crank that one up on the way home. October 13th, 1973, the Rolling Stones started a four-week run at number one on the album charts with Goat's Head Soup, their fourth album to top the charts. And this guy, no stranger to topping the charts, a very happy birthday to the Red Rocker, former Montrose Van Halen lead singer, and of course solo star Sammy Hagar, born October 13, 1947. And there you go. That is why October 13th matters in the history of rock.
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2: 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Everything else, checking okay. I'm Coyote, that's traffic.
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0: They don't do it for money. They don't do it for glory. Football stars lay it all on the line for one thing. The ass slap. The ultimate reward for a terrific tackle, a perfect pass, a stupendous sack, or a courageous catch. A caress of the cheeks, a dab of the derriere, a bop of the badonkadonk. Here's Chris Austin to place his palms on the plump beaches of some primetime performers.
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should be a great game. And we definitely had a great game last night between the Buffalo Bills and LA Rams. Buffalo pulls it out in overtime thanks to the heroics of one Joshua Allen, the Wyoming Cowboy. That guy can do everything. 210 yards passing and a touchdown, 121 yards rushing, and another TD. He had 93 yards rushing in the fourth quarter, and he's got a hot movie star wife, Josh Allen. Here's a slap for you and a listener slap coming in from workforce member Joni, going out to Colorado Avalanche defenseman Hale McCarr. The kid isn't a kid anymore. In fact, he's missing tonight's game because he is having his first child. Congratulations

0: One.
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2: May still be slow from that earlier crash, Chapel Hills at Jamboree. No other stalls or accidents reported at this time, but we're building that heavy volume.

0: around town. Doesn't matter where you are, up and down Union, Austin Bluffs, Powers, Academy, Stetson Hills, Fillmore, and Woodman. Same deal, I-25. I'm Coyote, that's Travis.
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1: Rumors spreading around in that Texas town. 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
1: 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Got that crash at Academy and Academy Park Loop in South Verde slowing it down. While no other stalls or accidents are reported at this time, we're building heavy volume up and down the highways and I-25. Mostly just time of day stuff. We'll keep you updated. I'm Coyote. That's traffic.
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3: It's going to be a cool overnight here across Southern Colorado as a cold front works its way through. Clouds increasing, an isolated shower now, the range of possibilities. Temperatures dropping into the 40s with winds gusting up to 20 to 30 miles per hour. With your KKTV 11 Alert weather, I'm meteorologist Nick Lalonde.
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1: 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Got that crash at Academy and Academy Park Loop in South Verde slowing it down. While no other stalls or accidents are reported at this time, we're building heavy volume up and down the highways and I-25. Mostly just time of day stuff will keep you updated. I'm Coyote, that's traffic. 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